and I came home an hour and a half late. Tell them what you're sorry for. See, if you simply say the words, I'm sorry, your spouse may well be thinking, you certainly are. Is there anything else you'd like to say? So you tell them what you're sorry for, and you don't put a but on the end of the statement. I'm sorry that I lost my temper, but if you had not, then I would not. And it ceases to be an apology, and you are now blaming them for your losing your temper. So eliminate the buts, okay? I'm sorry. Let me give you a biblical example of this. Luke chapter 15, verse 21, the prodigal son. Listen to what he says. I am no longer worthy to be called your son. You feel the regret in that? You feel the emotion in that? I'm no longer worthy to be called your son. Psalm 51, verse 17, David says, a broken and contrite heart, O God, you will not despise. It's regret. It's recognizing that what you said or did has deeply hurt the other person, and you are asking them to forgive you because you're expressing regret. Okay? A second apology language is accepting responsibility. Accepting responsibility. I was wrong, should not have done that, no excuse for that, I was wrong. I remember years ago, before I was as spiritual as I am now, I said to my wife one morning, honey, where's my briefcase? And she said, I haven't seen it. I said, it was in there by the dresser, you must have moved it. She said, Gary, I haven't seen your briefcase. I said, Carolyn, think. I know where it was. Who else would have moved it? And I did about two more rounds of that. Every round, I got higher, higher, higher. I was screaming at my wife. Can you believe that? Me? Well, I got the kids in the car, and I was nice to the kids. Have a nice day, da-da-da-da-da. But when I left the kids off at the school, I drove to my office feeling angry toward her. Very idea. Lost my briefcase. Don't even know what my schedule is today. Don't know who I'm seeing, what I'm doing. Irresponsible woman, and all this stuff running through my mind. When I got to church, I didn't walk in by the secretaries. I went in the back door to my office. Folks, when you have sinned, you don't want to be around people. I went in the back door to my office, and I opened my door, and I went into my office. And there was my briefcase. Now I have an option. I can say to myself, I'm not going to let her know it was out here. Or I could practice what I preach. And if I had done the former, I obviously would not be using this for an illustration. So I called her. I said, hi, honey. I found my briefcase. And I said to her, I was wrong. I should not have talked to you the way I did. I did not say it was easy to say I was wrong. I said it's right to say I was wrong. In fact, some of you have not said those words in a long, long, long time. Let's just do a dry run, okay? Let's just say it out loud together. I was wrong. See, some of you had trouble even on a dry run. Accepting responsibility. Again, Luke chapter 15, verse 21, the prodigal said to his father, I have sinned against heaven and against you. 1 John chapter 1, verse 9, if we confess our sins, God is faithful and just to forgive us our sins. It's acknowledging and agreeing with God and with our spouse that what we did was wrong. Third apology language, making restitution or offering to make restitution. What can I do to make this right? In the personal relationship, we're simply offering to make things right. Now, I know you guys would never do this, but let's say that you forget your anniversary. No card, no flowers, no dinner, no nothing. And so you're sitting there at night and you look up and she's crying. And you say, honey, what's wrong? And she said, I can't believe you don't know what's wrong. And then it dawns on you. I doubt that I'm sorry is going to hack it. But chances are, if you say to her, honey, what could I do to make this up to you?
I know we can't do anything today. It's gone.

but what can I do to make this up to you? And chances are she'll have an idea. Biblical example of this is Zacchaeus. Remember what Zacchaeus said in Luke chapter 19 and verse 8? If I have cheated anyone, I'm going to pay them back four times what I took from them. And when you offer to make restitution, for some people, this is what they're actually waiting for, to know that you are sincere, is because you're offering to make restitution. A fourth language of apology is genuinely repenting. Acts chapter 2, verse 38, Peter is preaching and he says, "Repent and be baptized, every one of you, in the name of Jesus Christ for the forgiveness of sins." Repentance is a part of the whole apology confession process. So this is saying to your spouse, "I know I did this last week, and here I've done it again. I don't want to keep doing this. Can you help me? Can we talk about this? Can we come up with a plan where I won't do this again? Because I don't like this about me. I don't want this to be a part of our relationship. I don't want to continue doing this." It's expressing the desire to change. I was sharing this when we were writing the book with a couple in my office, and the lady said, "Oh, I can give you a perfect example of that in our own marriage." She said, several years ago, our baby was about 2 years old, and my husband, who is not typically an angry man, lost his temper with our two-year-old, and he picked up the two-year-old and started shaking our baby. And when he did, I grabbed the baby and said, "Don't you treat our baby like that." And I ran into the bedroom just bawling with my baby. And she said, it was about 20 minutes later, he came in and said to me, "Honey, I am so sorry. I cannot believe I did that. I don't ever want to do that again. Can we talk? Can you help me? I don't ever want to lose my temper like that again." And she said, we sat there and talked and came up with a very simple plan that if he ever saw himself about to lose it with our child, he would simply say to me, "Honey, I've got to take a walk. Will you take over? I'm getting hot." She said that was 7 years ago. He has never done anything like that since then. She said he's taken a few walks through the years, but he's never done that again. You see, he expressed the desire to change, they got a plan, and he followed the plan, and he never did it again. And she said, "I forgave him because I really believe that he was sincere, and he really did want to never do that again." Number five is requesting forgiveness. Can you find it in your heart to forgive me? David did this in Psalm 51, verse 2. Listen to what he said to God. "Blot out my transgressions, wash away all my iniquity, and cleanse me from my sin." Three different ways he asked God to forgive him, but he's requesting forgiveness. Now, some of you have never even thought of this because your mother never taught you this one at all, to actually say, "Will you forgive me?" And consequently, you probably have never said those words. It was very interesting when Dr. Thomas and I were writing this book together. She shared this concept with her mother, and her mother said, "Oh, I can give you a perfect example of that last one." She said, "I have a friend at work. We've been work colleagues for 15 years, and she said, I consider us to be good friends. And she said, I noticed that my friend was rather cold toward me. And so I said to her one day at a break time, is everything all right between us?" And she said, "My friend said to me, you know what I don't like about you? You don't ever apologize." And she said, "What do you mean?" And she said, "You remember the other day when you did da, da, da, da, da, da?" And she said, "Yes, I remember that, but I told you I was sorry." And she said, "I know, but you never asked me to forgive you." And her mother said, "Well, then let me ask you to forgive because I value our friendship." And she said, "My friend said, sure, I'll forgive you." You see, it's not that she was having a hard time forgiving. It's in her mind, her mother had never asked for forgiveness. And that was her apology language. So what I'm suggesting is this, that each

0: I mean, I'm sorry, it's not enough for me. You know, whatever it is, whatever you're saying is not enough for me. Are you? I don't know if you're really. We may not say that, but inside we're thinking: are you really sincere? So let me give you three ways to discover your own primary apology language. One. Here's the first question: when I apologize, if you apologize, when I apologize, what do I typically say or do? Because probably what you're saying to others is what you really would like for them to say to you. So just look back on your apologies. What do you typically say when you apologize? And for some of you, I can guarantee you, it's simply, "I'm sorry." That's all you've ever said, because that's all your mother ever taught you. You never knew there was anything else to say.
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0: Now, second question. What hurts me most deeply about this situation? What hurts me most deeply? And if you say, "You know what really hurts me about this is that they won't admit that they're wrong," then you're identifying that your language is accepting responsibility. You're waiting to hear them say, "I was wrong. I should not have done that. It was my fault." So what hurts you most deeply? If you say, for example, "You know what really hurts me about this is that my spouse never offers to do anything. It's just like I'm supposed to forget it. They don't ever try to do anything to make it up to me. It's like I..." And they're telling you that their apology language is doing something to make restitution. Question number three. What could they say or do that would make it easier for me to forgive them? And your answer will tell you what your apology language is. So, what I'm suggesting is this. In a marriage, if you discuss this concept and each of you discover your own apology language and share it with each other, you make it easier for your spouse to forgive you, because now in their heart they can see that you are sincere because you're expressing your apology in their language. Now, let's turn to the forgiveness side of all of this. I want to suggest to you that our model in forgiveness is God. Ephesians chapter 4, verse 32. "Be kind to one another, forgiving one another, just as in Christ God forgave us." We're to forgive each other in the same way that God forgives us. How does God forgive us? 1 John chapter 1 and verse 9, the verse I quoted earlier. "If we confess our sins, God is faithful and just to forgive us our sins and to cleanse us from all unrighteousness." What do we have to do to receive God's forgiveness? Confess. To use our word, apologize to God. Confess our wrong to God, and then God forgives us. That's the same pattern on the human level. They come and make an apology to you, and then you choose to forgive them.

Now, what is forgiveness? Because I think we have a lot of fuzzy thoughts about what forgiveness is. There are three Hebrew words and four Greek words in the Old and New Testament that are translated forgiveness in English. The most common concept of those words are to pardon or to take away. So forgiveness is a godly response to an apology that our spouse or anyone else offers. It's choosing mercy and grace over justice. It's letting God be responsible for justice, and we're going to show mercy and grace to our spouse. Now, to help us remove some of the fuzziness of this, let me give you some statements on what forgiveness does not do. Because I think a lot of people condemn themselves and feel like they haven't forgiven, but there's some things that forgiveness does not do. First of all, forgiveness does not destroy our memory. You probably have heard people say, well, if you haven't forgotten it, you haven't forgiven it. That is not true. Everything that's ever happened to us in our lives is recorded in the brain. And from time to time, those memories come back. And you can forgive a person and still remember what they did. Secondly, forgiveness does not remove all of the painful emotions. When the memory comes back of what your spouse did, the pain comes back. What do you do with those memories and those emotions? You don't deny them. You don't say, oh, I shouldn't be thinking this. You take them to God and you say to God, Lord, you know what I'm remembering and you know what I'm feeling again, but I thank you that's forgiven. Now help me to do something good today. And you don't allow the memories of the past and the pain from the past to mess up today. Look, this is the only day we have. The best thing we can do with past failures is to let them be history. Yes, it happened. Yes, it hurt. It still hurts when you remember it, but it's forgiven. And now let's do something good with today. Third thing, forgiveness does not remove all the consequences of sin. Here's a husband who leaves his wife and children and is gone for 10 years. And then somewhere along the line, he encounters God and he repents and he returns and confesses to his wife and to his children. They can forgive him, but it doesn't bring back the 10 years that was lost. You see, forgiveness never removes all the consequences of sin. Number four, forgiveness does not rebuild trust. I've had people say to me, well, you know, Dr. Chapman, I told my spouse that I've forgiven them, but I have to be honest with you, I don't trust them. And they're feeling guilty because they don't trust them. Well, forgiveness does not automatically restore trust. How did you lose trust? You lost trust because they were untrustworthy. How do you regain trust? By them being trustworthy. Certainly trust can be reborn, but forgiveness alone does not restore trust automatically. And number five, forgiveness does not always result in reconciliation. Sometimes there's unfaithfulness in a marriage, there's divorce in a marriage, and one of them remarries someone else. Well, even if there's confession and even if there's forgiveness, it's not going to reconcile that relationship. It does sometimes, and many times, open the door to reconciliation, but it doesn't always equal reconciliation. Having said that, I want to ask the question, what if the person does not speak your apology language? They apologize, but they don't speak what the language that touches your heart. Well, by nature, we're going to question their sincerity. But by faith, I hope you're going to choose to forgive them. And I hope now that you understand that there's more than one way to apologize, that when your spouse does apologize to you, even if they're not speaking your language, I hope you're going to say in your heart, you know, that's what his mother taught him, and he's doing all he knows to do, and I'm going to forgive him. We're called upon to forgive. Now, what if your spouse does not apologize? This is a question often raised when we talk about confession, apology, and forgiveness. What if they don't apologize? What if they just act like it's all right, or they deny that they did wrong?

0: Well, let me give you the biblical pattern, and I just have time to outline it for you. Number one, we lovingly confront them. We go to them in a loving way, and we say to them, you know, I share this with you because I value our relationship, and I hope you understand what I'm trying to say, and we lay it on the table, how we feel about what they've done and how deeply it's hurt us. We lovingly confront them. And in Matthew chapter 18, Jesus said, you confront them once, you confront them twice, you confront them three times. You don't give up on the first time, and you're hoping that you can be reconciled to them. You're hoping that they will acknowledge and apologize and you can forgive them. Number two, if they don't apologize, what Jesus said in Matthew was, you treat them as a pagan. He didn't say you forgive them anyway. He said you treat them as a pagan. And then in 1 Peter chapter 2, you have the example of Jesus releasing the people to God. Listen to what Peter said about Jesus. When they reviled him, he did not revile in return. Now listen to this. He, Jesus, committed himself to the one who judges righteously. He released the person to God. God is the judge. God is both just and God is both loving, and God can take care of your spouse who is unrepentant. You don't spend your lifetime trying to take revenge on them. You release the person to God. Number three, we pray for them and stand ready to forgive them. If Jesus said you treat them as a pagan, what do for pagans? You pray for pagans. You want to see them converted. And so you pray for your spouse who is unwilling to deal with their failure. And then number four, and this is the ultimate in Christian response to a spouse that's not repentant, we return good for evil. Romans chapter 12, Jesus said, do not take revenge. On the contrary, if your enemy is hungry, feed him. If he's thirsty, give him something to drink. Do not be overcome by evil, but overcome evil with good. Whew. You're never going to hear that outside the Christian framework. You return good for evil. And many, many times when we do this, we find that that person will come to a place of repentance. And when they do, God forgives them. And when we do, we forgive them. And we can go on at that point. Now, what I'm saying is this. Every single one of us here today has failed and will fail our spouse. You don't have to be perfect to have a good marriage, but you do have to deal effectively with your failures.
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2: That is great stuff, John, and I really appreciated Gary's final points there on how to deal with someone who refuses to apologize. 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
4: Hi, this is Ben Lowell, and this is Back to the Bible Canada with Dr. John Neufeld. Well, today we're beginning a series called King-Sized Lessons on Faith and Failure. So turning your Bibles to 2 Chronicles chapter 12 to chapter 14, as Dr. Neufeld brings us his message called Rehoboam and the Failure of Pride.
5: For 1 week, I'm going to be looking at the lives of five remarkable men. Now, I say they're remarkable, but that doesn't mean that they're all great men. You know, some are great and some are scoundrels and some are a mixed bag. But all five of these men have something in common. All of them were kings of the nation of Judah. Their stories are the stories of men whose joint leadership, well, they ultimately failed to save their nation from destruction. Some who may be listening to me are politicians, you know, who give leadership to the nation, but the majority, of course, are not. But the lives of these five kings are a great example for everyone, regardless of your profession or your station in life. So today we're going to take a look at a king named Rehoboam, who was a failure. Now he's a failure because what he thought really mattered was greatness, fame, a name, and a reputation that he could make for himself. He didn't know what really mattered in life is how well he served others. Well, Rehoboam was born in about 971 BC, and that, of course, means that he was born, you know, almost 3,000 years ago. He was born in the last year of King David's reign, and he grew up under the great reign of his father, King Solomon. He became king at the age of 41. He lived another 17 years, and after that, he died at the age of 58. Now, you might think that becoming, you know, king at the age of 41, succeeding King Solomon, under whose leadership Israel had more land and power and money and resources and military presence than at any other time in their history. Well, that was like having a golden spoon being put into his mouth. And furthermore, you know, he was mature enough to rule well, and he had all the resources and power to do whatever he wanted. I mean, who wouldn't want to be a king over the greatest nation on earth at that time? And what's more, it was the chosen nation of God, that the great God had chosen this nation of all the nations on the earth to be his chosen possession. Wow, and at 41 years of age, at a time when men reach their most productive years, Rehoboam has become king. Perhaps he would be the greatest king in history. At least that's what Rehoboam dreamed about. He wanted greatness. He could almost taste it. But as we will see, life is what happens while you're making other plans. So I'm reading 2 Chronicles 10, verse 1. Rehoboam went to Shechem, for all Israel had come to Shechem to make him king. Well, that one verse gives the impression of a great day in the life of Rehoboam, but as we're going to see, it was also a tragic day. This was a time which would highlight his greatest failure, a king-sized failure. You know, in one sense, Rehoboam's father was himself a king-sized failure. I know that may seem strange, but listen, Solomon started so well, and he ended so badly. And all of Solomon's unpaid bills were coming due, and Rehoboam would have had to pay them. He would pay for his father's king-sized mistakes, his king-sized unpaid bills. Well, the first unpaid bill was Solomon's blatant rebellion against God when he was an old man. You know, in his old age, Solomon ignored the law of God as he grew in power. Let me illustrate. Deuteronomy 17:16-17 gives a clear instruction about how God wanted any king to conduct himself. It says, only he must not acquire many horses for himself, or cause the people to return to Egypt in order to acquire many horses. Since the Lord has said to you, you shall never return that way again. And he shall not acquire many wives for himself, lest his heart turn away, nor shall he acquire for himself excessive silver and gold. And what did Solomon do? Well, he had the largest cache of horses and chariots in the world. And where did he get them? Well, he went to Egypt to get them. And what's more, he married Pharaoh's daughter to form a political alliance with Egypt. And this woman became a leader in the movement to bring pagan religions into Israel. And on top of that, Solomon had 1,000 wives and concubines, a number so large, no one in the earth had more wives than he. Each one of his 400 wives needed her own villa, and that was huge. And each one of these wives brought with them their servants and their gods and the priests associated with them and spread idolatry throughout Israel. And he filled Jerusalem with so much silver and gold that silver was as common as stone. And gold, well, even the cups for drinking in his palace were made of pure gold. This was the first unpaid bill. Solomon rebelled against God by living in luxury. Well, the second unpaid bill came in the form of excessive taxation. In order to pay for his obscenely opulent lifestyle, Solomon introduced forced labor, literally taxed the rest of his kingdom into poverty to pay for his perverse wants. And the third unpaid bill came in the form of enemies. And one of the chief enemies was a man named Jeroboam. Initially, Jeroboam had been put in charge of forced labor, but he rebelled, and the king of Egypt gave him asylum there. And what's more, a leading prophet in Israel had prophesied that one day Jeroboam would tear Israel apart and take with him 10 tribes of Israel. Now that Solomon was dead, Jeroboam was back. And that brings us to 2 Chronicles 10, verse 1. They've come to make Rehoboam, the son of Solomon, king in Shechem. Well, Shechem was the place where Israel had first ratified the covenant with God. Shechem had two mountains, Mount Gerizim and Mount Ebal, and it was there when Israel had first entered the promised land under Joshua that they had gone there to ratify the covenant. Half of Israel stood on one mountain and the other half on the other, and from there they repeated the words of the covenant. So I hope you can see, this could have been Rehoboam's finest hour. He could have repented of his own sins at Shechem and for the sins of his father and for the sins of the people and in humility returned to the Lord. But instead of seeing how fragile the unity of Israel had become and how much he needed to pay his dad's bills, he rebelled. You see, Rehoboam missed the first and most important lesson in leadership, and in fact, a very important lesson about learning how to live well. So here's the first king-sized lesson. Learn to accept your situation in life. Learning to accept your situation in life is learning to accept the sovereignty of God. So many people spend much of their lives wishing that things weren't the way they were. I mean, if only I had more money, if only my spouse hadn't left me, if only I had not gone through that tough time, if only my parents had taught or treated me better. All of that, if only, blinds our eyes from what God wants to do. You know, in the movie The Lord of the Rings, Frodo says, "I wish the ring had never come to me. I wish that none of this had happened." And Gandalf responds, "So do all who live to see such times, but that is not for them to decide. All we have to decide is what to do with the time that is given to us." I love Paul's counsel to the Corinthians, 1 Corinthians 7:17. "Only let each person lead the life that the Lord has assigned to him and to which God has called him. This is my rule in all the churches." And that's the first lesson Rehoboam missed. He didn't understand his hour or his assignment from God. He was so busy trying to be great. He never understood or accepted his position from God. So let's see how it plays out, shall we? 2 Chronicles 10, 2-10. "And as soon as Jeroboam, the son of Nebat, heard of it, for he was in Egypt where he had fled from King Solomon, then Jeroboam returned from Egypt, and they sent and called him. And Jeroboam and all Israel came and said to Rehoboam, 'Your father made our yoke heavy. Now therefore lighten the hard service of your father and his heavy yoke on us, and we will serve you.' He said to them, 'Come to me again in 3 days.' So the people went away. Then King Rehoboam took counsel with the old men who had stood before Solomon his father while he was yet alive, saying, 'How do you advise me to answer this people?' And they said to him, 'If you will be good to this people and please them and speak good words to them, then they will be your servants forever.' But he abandoned the counsel that the old men gave him and took counsel with the young men who had grown up with him and stood before him. And he said to them, "What do you advise that we answer this people who have said to me, 'Lighten the yoke that your father put on us'?" And the young men who had grown up with him said to him, "Thus shall you speak to the people who said to you, 'Your father made our yoke heavy, but you lightened it for us.' Thus shall you say to them, 'My little finger is thicker than my father's thighs.'" You know, here's now the second lesson that Rehoboam missed. He didn't understand that his greatest contribution as the king of Israel was to bless the lives of the people of Israel. Really, wasn't that the situation that Rehoboam now faced? Yeah, he was facing the potential of rebellion. But a good leader can see far beyond that. See, the real issue was anger over unfair taxation, a taxation that was often reducing people to poverty while the elite in the land lived in their opulent wealth. Seems that things never change. That's how they are today. And if Rehoboam would have seen that is his greatest problem, he would have served the people. But Rehoboam thought, "My greatest problem is to advance my greatness among the people." Oh, what a failure.
4: One listener used to believe that church attendance and doing good things was enough to please God, until she heard a Back to the Bible broadcast years ago that we are saved only through faith in Jesus Christ. She opened her New Testament and everything changed. She said, "Back to the Bible Canada is a staple in my life because how it has helped me grow in my faith and has given me a sound understanding of Scripture." Well, stories like this are why we do what we do. Unlike a local church, we don't see you after the service. We don't know what God is doing in your life unless you tell us. And when you do, those stories become a window into what God is accomplishing through the generous support of listeners like you. Has this ministry impacted your faith? Well, visit backtothebible.ca and share your story today.
5: Rehoboam was facing rebellion, and so he sought counsel. What was he to do? He goes to his father's counselors who advise him to be a servant. Make your first act as king an act of blessing. But his own advisors say, make your first act of king a declaration of how great you are. What is being presented to Rehoboam now is the choice between a life of servant or a life that seeks one's own glory. In Luke chapter 22, 25 to 26, Jesus put it this way. He said to them, "The kings of the Gentiles exercise lordship over them, and those in authority over them are called benefactors. Not so with you. Rather, let the greatest among you become as the youngest, and the leader as one who serves." So Jesus, King of Kings and Lord of Lords, washes his disciples' feet, rode into Jerusalem on a donkey, and gave his life so that we might live. In contrast, Rehoboam was being presented with a model of demanding that the lives of others and their energy might be given to him so he can live in luxury. This is not just about leadership. It's about life. How do you want to live your life? Do you want to be someone great or do you want to be someone's servant? What motivates you? Do you want to be like Rehoboam or do you want to be like Jesus? That's a stark contrast. It's the choice before all of us. If you really want greatness, seek humility. Rehoboam simply couldn't go there. He wanted to show everyone that his little finger was thicker than his father's thigh. He wanted to show how much better he could do than Solomon. And then came his claim to fame. So let's read it. 2 Chronicles 10:14 to 16. King Rehoboam spoke to them according to the counsel of the young men, saying, "My father made your yoke heavy, but I will add to it. My father disciplined you with whips, but I will discipline you with scorpions." So the king did not listen to the people, for it was a turn of affairs brought about by God, that the Lord might fulfill his words, which he spoke by Ahijah the Shilonite to Jeroboam the son of Nebat. And when all Israel saw that the king did not listen to them, the people answered the king, "What portion have we in David? We have no inheritance in the son of Jesse. Each of you to your tents, O Israel. Look now to your own house, David." So all Israel went to their tents. And that's what King Rehoboam is known for. He's the king whose foolishness brought an end to Israel as a nation. From that day on, that one nation was now divided into two nations. 10 tribes would abandon him and would be known as the nation of Israel. And he would be left ruling only 2 tribes, and his nation would be known as the nation

was because a prophet from God told him not to, and amazingly, he obeys. And then after that, 2 Chronicles chapter 11 tells us he builds up the fortified cities, not on the north, that is, on the border with Israel, because he doesn't want war there. He builds them on the south to build protection against Egyptian invasions. But he does something else. Jeroboam, king of the new nation of Israel, is setting up Israel as the headquarters for idolatry and false religion. And in response, Rehoboam opens up his kingdom for the servants of the Lord. The temple remains in Jerusalem's capital, and many people from the north come to Judah to worship the Lord at the temple. And all those who seek the Lord strengthen the kingdom of Judah. So you see, this too is part of Rehoboam's legacy. And from this, we learn another king-sized lesson. You know, lesson number three is that failure at some point in our lives does not mean we need to continually be marked as a failure. And I think that's such an important lesson. I mean, perhaps you've fallen out of a marriage, or perhaps you failed to raise your children well, or perhaps you've made a mess out of your career, or something else. And if you've failed in the past, that doesn't mean you're a failure. Listen to Romans 8:28, and we know that for those who love God, all things work together for good, for those who are called according to His purpose. See, that means that, well, my disappointments and my accomplishments and my successes and even my sins, that is, when I confess them and turn to the Lord, God can use anything, even sins and failures, if I turn them over to Him. Let me say it again. If you failed because of your own stupidity in the past, remember three things. One, God forgives. Christ bore your sins. It's forgiven. Stop looking at yourself. Look at Christ. Number two, God has a plan for your restoration in His economy. Even your sins will work out for your good if you repent. And number three, you needn't spend the rest of your life worrying about what might have been, but rather looking forward to what God will use you for both now and in heaven. Failure at some point in your life doesn't mean you're a failure. If only Rehoboam would have remembered. But now comes a sobering lesson four. Pride is insidious and must be seen as a lifelong enemy. You don't ever defeat pride once and for all. It's never forever defeated. It was pride that caused Rehoboam to fail, and it would seem he hadn't quite mastered it. In fact, Rehoboam begins to repeat his sins. 2 Chronicles 12, verse 1. When the rule of Rehoboam was established and he was strong, he abandoned the law of the Lord and all Israel with him. So what did he do? Well, first he had 18 wives and 60 concubines. Secondly, according to 1 Kings, he got involved in the same kind of idolatry as Dad, probably because of the same political alliances and all the idolatry with his political wives. And so people are coming over to him. His kingdom seems strong and he's becoming proud and he seems to say, I don't need God. He's again convinced that his little finger is really thicker than his father's thighs. And so God humiliated him a second time. 2 Chronicles 12 tells us that because Rehoboam was unfaithful to God, God sent the king of Egypt to come up against Jerusalem, and in order to appease him, Rehoboam gave him the treasures in the house of the Lord. Well, it was so bad that the gold shields that Solomon had made for the guards who guarded the temple, those were taken away by the Egyptians, and Rehoboam had to replace them with bronze shields. The showcase of his failures were now obvious to everyone. So now here's the second legacy of Rehoboam. His first is that under him, the United Kingdom was lost, a kingdom that would never be restored. But his second legacy is that the wealth of Solomon left his kingdom never to be restored. In fact, Rehoboam was one of those leaders whose legacy is that the kingdom he inherited was rich and large and powerful and famous. And the kingdom he left was small and poorer and under siege and little noticed. In fact, the legacy he left was a divided kingdom that was constantly at war with itself, constantly getting smaller and weaker until it would eventually, after 300 years, be defeated. So here's a lesson. You can humble yourself, or God will humble you. Which one do you want? Do you want to leave your mark, or do you want to, in the name of Christ, serve others, regardless of how menial that service might be? And frankly, I'm convinced that this is a decision that all of us have to make in our individual lives and in whatever leadership is left to us. Shall we choose service, which leads ultimately to lasting glory, or shall we put ourselves first, which leads to everlasting humiliation?
I'd be amiss here if I didn't mention that after all these events, for the second time, Rehoboam humbled himself.

0: himself again. And should also be said that some good things were still found in Judah. It was not a complete disaster, but it was a disaster in the sense that when Rehoboam died, he did leave the land filled with idolatry that still was there. And that leaves us with a final life lesson from King Rehoboam. In the end, your life will be judged in whether you seek God or whether you seek your own praise. Your life will be judged on whether Christ and his cross and his resurrection and his promises are more than enough for you, and whether you can say with the Apostle Paul from Galatians chapter 6, verse 14, "But far be it from me to boast except in the cross of our Lord Jesus Christ, by which the world has been crucified to me and I to the world." Will you boast in the cross alone? Or will your life be judged on whether you sought to highlight your own greatness so that in the end, your life will be remembered for its moments of great humiliation? See, each one of us is going to have to choose very wisely. Take the hard road of humility today, for it leads to greatness. Take the road of greatness for today, and it will lead to humiliation. Jesus taught us that. The life of Rehoboam reinforces it. His life eventually was a king-sized failure.
1: Thanks so much, John, and thanks for a great series that we're beginning. Let me ask you this, though. Why do you think that taking on the example of Christ's humility is so difficult for us to embrace?
0: Well, a lot of it, I think, Ben, has to do that every single one of us wants to make our mark. Now, you know, it takes some discussion to ask ourselves, is it a good thing to want to make our mark in this world? And yet it's so deeply infused in our character. I mean, we want, you know, after we're gone, that there's something that we've left behind. And so, you know, we imagine that we have something amazing to contribute. You know, that's why so many people, when they get to the end of their lives, look back and they're just disappointed at what's happened. See, the humble individual, the one who takes upon themselves the example of Christ, lays aside their own visions of grandeur for themselves and then says, you know, far be it from me that I should glory except in the cross of our Lord Jesus Christ. So I would never boast about anything except that Jesus died for me and that I have been made into his child, and it's my delight to serve him so that he gets the glory, I get none. See, this is the battle of our entire lives, and this is what it means to live by faith. We don't use Rehoboam as our example. We would use Paul as our example. God forbid that I should glory save in the cross of Jesus. May that be what we say.
1: Thanks so much, John. And remember to join us again tomorrow as we continue our series, King-Sized Lessons on Faith and Failure, right here on Back to the Bible Canada, where we teach the Bible. 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
3: As a professional humor guy who has made a living on laughter since way back in the 1900s, I get emails, or actually written with a pen letters, from listeners who are interested in knowing more about what I do. Here's one from Zach in Manitoba. Why would you tell a joke about staying in a nice hotel where the only complaint you had was that the towels were so fluffy you couldn't get your suitcase closed? What's next? Funny jokes about robbing banks? Oh, man. Well, that's a good question, Zach. The thing about humor is that what makes one person laugh just might make another person write letters to the humor guy using sentences like, "What is your problem?" Which is why the humor guy is wise to have an unlisted address. Seriously, I'm not entirely certain how to respond to such letters. I suppose I make assumptions in telling a joke. Assumption one is that most people agree on what is funny, and they like being around a person with a good sense of humor, providing he also uses deodorant. Assumption two is that listeners know I am a law-abiding citizen who would not steal an extra toothpick from a restaurant, nor a paperclip from the office, much less a fluffy towel from a hotel. Ever since the Garden of Eden, researchers have been studying what causes people to laugh. They sit around and ask questions like, if we say, is it true that after creating Adam, God said, I think I can improve on that? Will Adam be offended? Will Eve laugh until she falls over? Humor is quite subjective. We don't all laugh at the same things. That's okay. But methinks we're far too easily offended. Maladjusted people are far more likely to take jokes personally. Proverbs 15:13 says, a glad heart makes a happy face, a broken heart crushes the spirit. God has given us a safety valve to keep heartburn from bubbling over, to rid us of the worries and tensions of life. It's called laughter, and the world needs to see it in us. Someone said, but the great old saints didn't laugh. This is balderdash wrapped up in thickly sliced bologna. One of my favorite devotionals is My Utmost for His Highest. Oswald Chambers was no charter member of the frowning fraternity of the Frosted. The truth is, he had a marvelous sense of humor and always incorporated it into his messages. In fact, one day a student said, ah, I see. Your jokes and lightheartedness plow the soil and then you put in the seed. But what about Charles Spurgeon, the Prince of Preachers? Again and again, fellow preachers criticized his habit of introducing humor into his sermons. They would rather he were a somber saint who dragged the weight of sinful England around like a piano. Spurgeon battled depression and anxiety and found laughter was a gift that could lighten his load and do the same for listeners. That, really, is my desire and the heart of what I do on Laugh Again. Several have written asking how they can get into comedy. I don't know. Pray that God will make you funny and teach you how to cheer people up. We need it, don't we? Whatever we do, good cheer should be part of who we are. When a teacher has it, I want to be in his class. When a dentist has it, I want to be in his chair. Well, maybe not. I heard of a Swede who was urged by friends to stay home rather than to return to India as a missionary. One said, it's so hot there. It's 120 degrees in the shade. Well, says the Swede, we don't always have to be staying in the shade, do we? No, we don't. God bless you, my friend. Now, go make someone's day.
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A warm welcome to our program, Prophecy for Today, where we study biblical prophecy and its application to our daily life. It's a wonderful day to worship God. I'm William Steves. Let's pray. Dear Lord and Heavenly Father, today as we come before you, we thank you for your inspired word. We thank you that you have chosen to reveal yourself to us in the scriptures, and that by such revelation we can know Christ. I pray we would faithfully study your word, rightly dividing your truth. And it is in the name of Jesus Christ, the living word, I pray. Amen.

Maranatha, friends, the Lord is coming. Exodus 15, 1 and 2. Then sang Moses and the children of Israel this song unto the Lord, and spake, saying, I will sing unto the Lord, for he hath triumphed gloriously. The horse and his rider hath he thrown into the sea. The Lord is my strength and song, and he has become my salvation. He is my God, and I will prepare him an habitation, my father's God, and I will exalt him. As he celebrates the victory that God has given over the Egyptian army, Moses says that the Lord has triumphed gloriously. When God does wonderful things, as we see in the miraculous crossing of the Red Sea, he is glorified. The glory doesn't come just from the death of God's enemies, but rather from the demonstration of God's manifest power and superiority. Moses recognizes the glory and majesty of God, and so he humbles himself. He says that because of what God has done, he will prepare him an habitation. He will exalt him. This is always the correct response to the wonderful works of God. As we consider all the great things God has done for us, we should bow the knee and offer him the worship he so richly deserves. You're listening to Prophecy for Today. I'm William Steves. Today's letter comes from Quebec. Our listener writes, I appreciate the hard work you do for God's glory. I pray for God's richest blessings to be upon you as you reach out with the good news of Jesus Christ.

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We are excited to see what God has for us in our upcoming days of ministry. 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
1: Shall we pray? Our Father in heaven, in the name of our blessed Lord Jesus, we bow before thee at this time. We do thank thee today for thy love to us, for thy precious, inspired, and preserved word, for thy presence, for the working and power of the Holy Spirit. And I pray today that thou wilt minister to the need of every heart. I pray for the many who are lost,

working and power of the Holy Spirit. And I pray today that thou wilt minister to the need of every heart. I pray for the many who are lost, many who are religious but lost, many who think that they're saved or hope to be saved. Father, draw them to thyself this day. I pray today for those who are not well, those mourning the loss of loved ones, those who are aged, those who are lonely. Now, Father, I pray for the blessing of God upon the program. I pray in Jesus' name, amen. Does God have a plan which includes the earth and the human race? If so, can man know this plan? The answer, of course, is yes. God does have a plan, and that plan is clearly outlined in the Bible from Genesis to Revelation. Man can know God's plan whereby he'll go to the Word of God and submit his mind and heart to the ministry of the Holy Spirit. A very striking and strange condition exists at present. The deliberate refusal on the part of religious and political leaders to consult carefully the prophetic scriptures. True, there have been cranks, hobby writers, unwise date setters, but nevertheless, we certainly realize that God's plan is clearly outlined in the Word of God. Before ever the Bible was given to man, God had a plan. And we must remember that it is to that foreordained plan that he is working. The prophet Isaiah wrote by divine inspiration, the power of the Holy Spirit, Isaiah chapter 46, verse 9. Remember the former things of old, for I am God, and there is none else. I am God, and there is none like me, declaring the end from the beginning, and from ancient times the things that are not yet done, saying, my counsel shall stand, and I will do all my pleasure. Calling a ravenous bird from the east, the man that executeth my counsel from a far country. Yea, I have spoken it, I will also bring it to pass. I have purposed it, I also will do it. Hearken unto me, ye stout-hearted, that are far from righteousness. I bring near my righteousness, it shall not be far off, and my salvation shall not tarry. And I will place salvation in Zion for Israel my glory. Now here's a tremendous statement. Nowhere in the writings of mortal man can anything like it be found. The claims are supernatural, and therefore they can apply to none other than God himself. Here he declares himself to be the self-existent, eternal, sovereign, uncreated one, declaring the end from the beginning. Did you hear that? Declaring the end from the beginning. Where has God declared the end from the beginning? He has told it clearly on the pages of the Bible. Holy men of God, guided by the Holy Spirit, wrote of great world events centuries before they were to come to pass. Since it is inherent in the heart of man to know the future, why should he not examine the prophetic scriptures with an unbiased mind? The magicians, the sorcerers, the astrologers, the diviners, the enchanters have all failed to predict accurately things of the future. Even today, there are multiplied thousands who pay money to listen to palm readers, teacup readers, fortune tellers, by various methods. I believe that such a desire is present in man because he has a future. The nations of the earth have a future. God has a plan for the future. No course of study in the principles of biblical interpretation could be complete if prophecy were omitted. Prophecy constitutes a large part of the Bible. Therefore, to neglect it, as some have done, to utter a boasted contempt for the subject of prophecy, is to cast dishonor upon divine revelation. Moreover, if the prophecies were not in the Bible, the remainder of the book would be meaningless. The first ray of light and hope to the world immediately after the fall of man was the promise of a Redeemer in Genesis 3:15, where one would come of the seed of a woman. We're all born of the seed of man.
This one was

0: was to be born of the seed of a woman, virgin born, conceived by the Holy Ghost. Now this first prediction is the great prophecy of the entire Word of God. Enoch, the seventh from Adam, preached prophecy concerning the Lord's coming to execute judgment upon the ungodly. Jude verses 14 and 15. The Passover in Exodus was, in a sense, a prophecy in type of the redemption that is in Christ Jesus. For Paul said, Christ our Redeemer is sacrificed for us. 1 Corinthians 5. Moses received a great prophecy from God concerning Messiah, the greatest of all prophets, in Deuteronomy 18, perhaps verses 15 to 18. And of course, Peter gave assent after Pentecost to that very prophecy. Many of the Psalms are prophetic in nature. Psalm 16, 22 and 40. We have Messiah's sufferings. Psalm 2, 45, 72, and 110, his glory is described. And then you add to these the prophetic books, like Daniel and Revelation, and you will clearly see that the prophetic scriptures make up a large portion of the 66 books that constitute the Bible. Therefore, we should be more than interested in prophecy. We should really want to know what God's plan is for the future. And we want to be a part of that plan. And the way to be a part of that plan is to be a child of God. And there's only one way we can become a child of God, and that is through the new birth. Jesus said, ye must be born again. And except a man be born again, he cannot see or enter into the kingdom of God. Marvel not that I said unto thee, ye must be born again. And we are here to help you and send your literature on how you can know for sure that you're saved. This broadcast is sponsored by the People's Gospel Hour, Halifax, Nova Scotia, Canada, B3J3A1. 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
2: 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He says, God made the principles by which he operates. He made those known to Moses. The children of Israel, they were interested in miracles and manna and all of the other things. Moses wasn't satisfied with miracles and manna and surface things. He wanted to know, who is this Jehovah God and how does he operate? God is willing to expand your understanding of Scripture on the basis of your hunger, thirst, and yearning desire to know him, not to impress other people, and your desire to follow after him.
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2: You say, but God, if you knew how I was suffering, he knows. You say, but Lord, if you knew the intensity of my hurt, he knows exactly, because you see, he measures it all and weighs it all perfectly. My friend, God's not going to come up short with you. You say, but if God only knew, he does know. Nobody else in the world may know what you suffer. Nobody else in the world may know what you have to face. God knows, and because he knows, he's always there as the God of all comfort and the God of all encouragement.
3: 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Worried?

afraid. Maybe you're unhappy or sad. 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

0: the teaching ministry of Dr. Charles Stanley. You'll be pointed to God's Word to find encouragement for the troubled heart.
1: If someone should ask you to describe God in single words, I mean just the whole list of words, what would be the first few words you would mention? Would you mention God is just, God is love, God is holy, God is omnipotent, God is merciful, God is omniscient, God is omnipresent? What words would you use to describe God as you know Him? Now, more than likely, somewhere at the top or close to the top of those first few words would be the attribute or characteristic of God that you somehow favor above all the rest of them. Now, all of us favor the fact that God loves us and God is holy and so forth, but all of us probably have one or two words that describe God that are a little more meaningful to us because of our life's experiences. I wonder, in that list of who God is from your perspective, I wonder how far down the list you would go before you described God is my encourager. Do you ever think about God being an encourager? In fact, of the two words, judge or encourager, which of those two words are most familiar to you when you think about God? Do you see God as one who is a loving encourager, who's on your side, who wants to help you, who's standing by your side to encourage you and to lift you? Or do you see Him primarily as a judge, one who condemns sin, one that makes you feel bad even when you've done your best, one who gives you sort of guilt feelings just because you know He's there watching you? What is your concept of God? Because you see, the way you see God is the way you're going to relate yourself to Him. And the way you relate yourself to God is going to influence the way you relate yourself to other people and the way you see yourself. It's interesting that the Apostle Paul had many descriptions of God. One of those, which is one of the most encouraging ones, is found in 2 Corinthians chapter 1. And I want us to look at this passage because he describes God in this beginning passage in a way that I think all of us need to personally and intimately view God. Beginning in verse 3 and reading through verse 11 of 2 Corinthians chapter 1, he says, "Blessed be the God and Father of our Lord Jesus Christ, the Father of mercies and the God of all comfort." Listen, "Blessed be the God and Father of our Lord Jesus Christ, the Father of mercies and God of all comfort." Now that word comfort is the same word for encourager, comforter, helper, our parakletos, who comforts us in all our affliction so that we may be able to comfort those who are in any affliction with the comfort with which we ourselves are comforted by God. For just as the sufferings of Christ are ours in abundance, so also our comfort is abundant through Christ. But if we are afflicted, it is for your comfort and salvation. Or if we are comforted, it is for your comfort, which is effective in the patient enduring of the same sufferings which we also suffer. And our hope for you is firmly grounded, knowing that as you are sharers of our sufferings, so also you are sharers of our comfort. Then he relates something to them. He says, "For we do not want you to be unaware, brethren, of our affliction which came to us in Asia, that we were burdened excessively beyond our strength, so that we despaired even of life. Indeed, we had the sentence of death within ourselves, in order that we should not trust in ourselves, but in God who raises the dead, who delivered us from so great a peril of death and will deliver us. He on whom we have set our hope, and He will yet deliver us. You also joining in helping us through your prayers, that thanks may be given by many persons on our behalf for the favor bestowed upon us through the prayers of many." In this passage, Paul sets the tone of this whole book, and that is strength through weakness. And what he's simply saying in this third verse is he ascribes to God the Father the ascription or the attribute.

attribute of the God of all comfort. And so today what I would like to talk about in the next few moments is encouragement for the troubled heart. All of us go through those times in our life when our heart begins to be troubled by something or situations or circumstances or someone. And the question is, where do you and I turn when our heart is troubled? And so Paul, in this very beginning passage, I believe, gives us a word of encouragement that I want you to notice. Now, I want you to go back to verse 8, if you will, because what he does is he couches this in an incident, or maybe even a series of incidents that happened to him in Asia, of which they were at least partially familiar, because he doesn't go into any detail at all when he mentions it here. But notice what he says, and I want you to notice the words that he uses. He says in verse 8, "For we do not want you to be unaware, brethren, of our affliction." Now the word affliction here, which he uses, is the same word he uses back over here in verse 4 when he says, "Who comforts us in all our affliction." It is the word which means pressure, but it means more than pressure. He says affliction, crushing pressure, harassing, oppressive pressure. That is, we're not talking about a little toothache, earache, or a little sore throat, or bad cold. We're talking about going through difficult, trying times, dark, deep, strenuous valleys, where the anxiety level is high, and where fear begins to grip us, and where darkness seems to prevail, and the intensity of the pain is indescribable, and the sorrow is overwhelming, and the truth is, we don't know what to do next. So Paul is not talking about a little scratch on his hand. He's talking about God's people going through great periods of difficulty and heartache and trouble and stress and trial and persecution. And he says there is a proper way to respond and there is an improper way to respond. So let me ask you a question. When the bottom drops out of your life and you become discouraged and you don't know what to do next, what do you want to do? Do you want to just quit and give up? Do you cry out to God? Do you cry out to someone else? Or do you find yourself moving back into your own shell and beginning to have yourself a big pity party and saying to yourself, God doesn't care. My friends don't care. My family doesn't care. Nobody cares. I'm all alone. And so what you do is you just simply back off and capsule yourself in your own negative thinking. Now, my friend, that is not the way to overcome discouragement. All of us are going to face times when Satan tempts us to be discouraged. Now, why? Because the devil knows one of the choicest tools in his toolbox to work on a believer is discouragement. He knows that when you're discouraged, you won't grow very much spiritually. When you're discouraged, there's not going to be much productivity in your life. When you're discouraged, you'll be a very poor servant of God. You'll have a very difficult time worshiping God when you're down in the dumps. That is, you're negative in your thinking. You feel overwhelmed, and the intensity of the pain of your circumstance at that moment. That is not to belittle the pain and the suffering and the sorrow that many people live in continuously. But it's interesting that Paul says our God is a God of all comfort. He's the source of all comfort and encouragement. He's the source of it. And that is, the encouragement that he gives is adequate encouragement. So he said to them, these afflictions are the times, periods, moments, seasons of pressure, intense, harassing, overwhelming pressure. That is, the situation became so intense, things were so fragile, Paul is simply saying, I knew in those moments life was about over. And the word he uses here when he says despaired even of life is a word that implies absolute and total unavoidability of any route of escape whatsoever. This was it, no way out. He felt absolutely trapped, and life was about to do him in. You ever felt that way? It is amazing how many people say, Pastor, I just feel, and they hesitate, and they finally say, I feel trapped. Trapped in my financial situation, trapped in this relationship. I feel stuck. I'm not moving. I can't get anywhere. Things are just not going my way.

I'm feeling the intensity of the circumstances in which I live. I just feel trapped where I am. You ever felt that way? My friend, to feel stuck, to feel trapped, to feel imprisoned in a given circumstances is a very tormenting situation. Paul, all through his spiritual life, suffered one sense of persecution after the other. One trial, one hardship, one heartache. And so someone says, well, what was Paul referring to here? You remember one occasion he went through such a difficult time, he says, he fought with wild beasts. A second time, you could recall, he was beaten 39 times with rods. He was in the midst of a riot. And if you go through the life of the Apostle Paul, here's the man who suffered just about every form of torment and suffering that a man could possibly endure. But he says on this occasion, he really thought it was all over. He says, we despaired even unto life itself. And then if you'll notice in verse 9, indeed, we had the sentence of death within ourselves. That is, we were convinced this was it. In order that we should not trust in ourselves, but trust in God who raises the dead. And he could write this now with great confidence because for all practical purposes, Paul is saying, at that moment, it was as if I were dead and God raised us right out of it, who delivered us from so great a peril of death and will deliver us, he on whom we have set our hope, and he will yet deliver us. Now, Paul is beginning this book the way he's going to carry it all the way through. One passage after the other, referring to trials and heartaches and pressures. And yet in these verses, 3 through 7, 10 times he mentions the word comfort or comforter. Now, notice in verse 3, he speaks of God as the God of all comfort. And that word is the same word in verse 4 and all the way through verse 7. It is the root word of parakletos, which is the same word we get the word Holy Spirit. In the King James Version, he's called the Comforter. In the New American Standard Version, he's called the Helper. But the word is encourager, helper, comforter, to any one of which. But primarily, what he's simply saying is this, that God is the God of all encouragement, because that's what comfort is. It is encouragement. Lifts our spirit, lifts our attitude, changes our focus. And everybody needs someone as their encourager. So I want you to notice two things primarily in this passage. And first of all, the first source of our encouragement is the fact that God, by his very nature, is an encourager. That is, someone who stands by our side to lift our spirit, to get our attitude positive, to help us to see our way clear, and to give us hope. Everybody needs an encourager in their life. And I wonder, could you name anybody today, just one person? Then when you think about getting discouraged or you think when the bottom drops out, there's always one person you have you can call and say, hey, I want to tell you things aren't going too well. Things just a little tough right now. I'm going through a very difficult time. I'm hurting on the inside. I'm overwhelmed with my situation. Do you have anybody, my friend, that you can call upon to be your encourager? Well, some of you could think of someone, but some of you cannot. So I want to introduce you to someone today who's a true, genuine encourager. And the Bible says he's your heavenly Father. Paul ascribed to him the attribute of the comforter, the encourager. Now, he knew those apostles were going to become discouraged. And what did they do? Peter said, I'm going fishing. Forget the whole thing. He was absolutely distressed that he had denied the Lord Jesus Christ there by the fire. Distressed that he couldn't figure it all out. You talking about gloomy, dark moments when they knew that Jesus Christ had died on the cross and they placed him in a grave. These were distressful times for these men. That's why Jesus said one of the last things, that is the night before he was crucified, he said, I'm going to send you somebody. He's going to encourage your heart. He's going to stand by your side. He'll be there to lift you up and show you the way and remind you of those things that you need to be reminded of. So that every single one of us has the blessed assurance of the indwelling presence of the same comforter,
helper, encourager, the very same one, hasn't changed one iota in all these 2,000 years, the same one who indwelt the Apostle Peter.

indwelt the Apostle Paul, is now indwelling you and me. Why? Because God knows that we too will walk through valleys of intense pain, intense heartache, intense sorrow, overwhelmed, burdened down, shackled, bruised, broken, with intense pressure that is beyond our human capacity to deal with. He knows that. And so the Bible says he sends the Holy Spirit, and the Holy Spirit comes to indwell us in order to see us through these difficult times of our life. So you see, he's not left you here to get along the best you can. God has left you here to get along with him in all of his power and all of his encouragement. What is your tendency when things don't go right? What is your tendency when you have done the very best you know how and things aren't working out? Are you asking yourself the question, where is this God of mine? Where is this God of the Bible who says, I'll never leave you nor forsake you? Where is this God who says the same yesterday, today, and forever? Are you asking the question, where is God in the intensity of your pain? That's not the right question. Here's the right question. Where am I in my circumstances? Where am I in my pain? Where am I in my discouragement? I can tell you exactly where God is. God is, period. And everything and everybody is in the presence of God. We never have to ask, where are you, God? Why don't you come down here and get involved in my life? Friend, you are living in the presence of God. He is involved in your life. That's why he sent the Holy Spirit, so that everything you're involved in, he's already involved in. I'll tell you how involved he is. When you're crying out to God, God, why don't you help me? Why do you wait so long? Why are you so late? Why don't you change these circumstances? Did you know, my friend, not only is God involved, but he's already put a limitation on all of your circumstances. The things that you're crying out for God and wondering if he knows where you are, not only does he know, but he's put a limitation on how much suffering you're going to endure, how much trial you're going to have to go through, how dark the valley's going to get, how long the valley's going to be, how intense the pain is. You say, but God, if you knew how I was suffering, he knows. You say, but Lord, if you knew the intensity of my hurt, he knows exactly, because you see, he measures it all and weighs it all perfectly. My friend, God's not going to come up short with you. You say, but if God only knew, he does know. Nobody else in the world may know what you suffer. Nobody else in the world may know what you have to face. God knows, and because he knows, he's always there as the God of all comfort and the God of all encouragement. And so Paul is introducing these Corinthian Christians to the fact that God is by name and by nature the God of all comfort and the God of all encouragement. It's easy to have a pity party when things aren't going your way. And then we cry out to God hoping.

0: Listen, crying out to God is right. Who are those men in the Bible who give us the most comfort? Are they not the Apostle Paul and King David? Why is it that those two give us the most comfort in times of difficulty? Because those two men walked through the deepest, darkest valleys of hurt and pain and suffering and failure and intensity of pressure like few people in all the Word of God, if anybody could match them. Why do we turn to them? Because you and I want to go to somebody. We want to hear something from somebody who's been in the valley where we are, who understands the thickness of the darkness, the intensity of the pain, and that sudden moment of gripping, fearful hopelessness that nothing's ever going to change. That's why we turn to David when he cries out, "Oh my God, why is my soul so overwhelmed and so burdened, and my spirit so cast down?" We can identify with that. And the Apostle Paul talking about despairing even to life. This is it. Can't last beyond this. Can't take any more than this. Yet he says, "I understood by experience that God raises men even from the dead." And my friend, I wonder today if deep in your heart, in your emotions, you've already died. I wonder if in your circumstance, where you're sitting or listening today, I wonder if in your emotions you've already died. You've already said, "It's too late. It's all over. It won't work. Nobody cares. Nobody understands. Why should I keep going on when nobody cares?" My friend, not just somebody, but God Himself tenderly cares about where you are.
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2: Today's scripture reading is Colossians chapter 3, verses 23 and 24. Whatever you do, do your work heartily, as for the Lord rather than for men, knowing that from the Lord you will receive the reward of the inheritance. It is the Lord Christ whom you serve.
1: In His Word, God commands us to serve one another. However, in life, there will inevitably be people and situations that make this calling a challenge. Thankfully, a biblically based understanding of service can help us obey the Lord's instruction no matter who the recipient is or how problematic things can get. The reason? God is actually the one whom we serve. When we have this motivation underlying everything we do, it will impact the quality of our work and keep us from becoming discouraged. Then, whatever our task, whether we drive a truck, lead a company, or teach children, if our goal is to glorify God, we will do our best in His strength. And we can trust Him to use us for His purposes, even if our labor might appear fruitless to us or to others. Whomever the Lord calls us to serve and whatever He tells us to do, we can obey with joyful hearts when it's done for Him. If this is our motivation, we won't need worldly approval or evidence of impact. The only thing we need to know is that our Heavenly Father is pleased and promises to reward those who serve wholeheartedly.
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1: What happens to a believer's relationship with God when they make the wrong choice? Here's A Moment with Charles Stanley.
3: Here's what he says. No temptation has taken you but such is common to man. All of us have been there. But here's what he says. God is faithful, who will not allow you to be tempted above you are able to bear. But he says, listen, he'll make us able to go through these temptations. He'll provide a way of escape that we may be able to, what? Endure it. But if we don't, here's what John said. If we confess our sin, he's faithful and just to forgive us and to cleanse us from all unrighteousness. So what does he mean by faithful and just? Faithful means he's faithful to his promise that he will forgive us. Just means he has the right to forgive you and me of our sinfulness and still remain a faithful God because what? Because he sees that Jesus died for our sins. This is why the Bible doesn't say, my little adults, but it's always my little children. We're growing up in the Christian life. The grace, listen, law says, if you do not do this, this is the penalty. Grace says, you should not do that. This is my love for you. If you do, I'm going to forgive you, but I want you to keep growing.
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There's a man in the Old Testament with a name quite tough to pronounce. Mephibosheth was a nobody, living in obscurity, lame in both feet. Tragically, he expected to be executed. Instead, a king invited him to the royal table for life. And today on Insight for Living, Chuck Swindoll says his story is actually our story. Because grace isn't God helping those who help themselves. It's God seeking out the helpless, the sinful, the enemy, meeting us with arms wide open. Today's message on God's grace is part of Chuck's 12-part series called How Great is Our God?

today, on the grace of God, we're going to look at Mephibosheth. 2 Samuel chapter 9. David has come to the throne. His predecessor, King Saul, has died. The family of Saul have fled away, though David exterminated none of them. But when Saul died, Ziba, his servant, as well as a nurse who was helping with the children, took up this little boy, Mephibosheth, and ran for their lives to hide. In the running, she dropped him, and he was crippled in both his feet. Now, that's the background of the story, Mephibosheth, here in 2 Samuel 9. And David is now in his palace. And David, as he's sitting and musing, remembers a promise. Before his dear friend Jonathan died in the same battle as Saul, his father had died in, David promised Jonathan he would take care of his family. Jonathan said, just make that covenant with me. And David said, I promise. Suddenly the promise comes back to his mind and he thinks, I've got to make that promise good. Because of his relationship with his friend Jonathan and Jonathan's father Saul, King David initiates an act of grace. Look at it. So David said, is there yet anyone left of the house of Saul that I may show him kindness for Jonathan's sake? Think of grace, grace, grace. God's treatment, sovereign, free, sovereign favor to the ill-deserved. Is there anyone to whom I might show free, sovereign favor? So he meets a man named Ziba, who is from the house of Saul, and Ziba said, I know where there is one, and I'm just a servant, but verse 3 concludes, there's still a son of Jonathan, David. He's a cripple. He's disabled. It's a sensitive point, but we need to stay here at the text long enough for you to feel it. What's Ziba thinking? David, look around. This is a place for the brightest and the best. You need those with high SAT scores. You need those with IQs that are almost off the chart. You need the tall and handsome and bronze from the sun. You need warriors. This fellow I have in mind is he's crippled in both feet. By the way, Ziba overlooked one word that David used. Is there anyone? Is that good or what? Sometime I'm in my study and I'll go, is that good or what? And I just kind of, nobody's around. So I say, yeah, that's good. Yeah. This is one of those moments. Is there anyone? Put your name there. I put mine there. Is there anybody?

neighbor that I can show grace to. I'm doing it for Jonathan. I'm not handing out a life achievement award. This is about grace. Ziba didn't get it. Well, there's a fellow who's crippled on both his feet. Don't you love David's response? Where is he? He doesn't say, now, you think he'll ever get better? Or does he like walk with crutches? Or can he get around without somebody being there to help him? You and I do that because we're sinful and proud. And we're not disabled, we think. We're all disabled. That's where I'm going. I just can't wait to get there, so I'm going to tell you the end of it before I get there. We're all disabled. I mean, the king says, where is he? Well, he's living in Lodabar. It's a little ambiguous, by the way, in the Hebrew. It's hard to trace what that word means. Geographical locations often had etymologies that were interesting and symbolic. The word lo in Hebrew always means no or not, but dabar, debatable. Some suggest it means pasture, as in no pasture land, a barren place. He's living in the wilderness. I like the one that seems a little more reliable. He's living in a no place. We would say the ghetto. The dump. You can't use it nowadays. There's a place named a dump here where you buy things, but forget that. That fouled up my illustration all of a sudden. I realize it. But the kind of dump you thought of when you were kids, okay? He lives in the ghetto. He's a nothing, living in a no place. A friend of mine said I was so far out in the country, we had to go toward town to hunt. That's where Mephibosheth was living. David, the guy's a nobody, living nowhere. And David says, go get him. You know why? Because it's grace. That's why he didn't miss you or me. You're getting it, aren't you? There are times it overwhelms me. It literally overwhelms me that he would choose me. I'm so in this story, I can hardly believe it. Analogy number one, write it down. David, out of sheer grace, extended his love to a nobody. Just as God, in sheer grace, extended it to you and me. Where is he? Go get him. Okay, now the story gets really good. Okay, says Ziba, we'll go get him. Verse 5, the king sent and brought him from the house of Maker, the son of Ammiel, from no place. You imagine Mephibosheth? Mephibosheth, we know you're in there. Mephibosheth! He sees the horses outside. He sees the chariot that's come from the king's palace. What are they going to do? What would you think? They're going to kill me. The nurse who had carried him and dropped him when she was running from the new king, and he became lame on both his feet, she's now nervous. But you can't hold back the king's guard. The door bolts open. The king wants to see you, Mephibosheth. And he pulls his crutches under his arms and plump, scrape, plump, scrape. They help him into the chariot. Second analogy. Write it down. Just as David sought and found this undeserving man, so God sought and found us. David said, where is he? And he sent people to find him. Verse 5,
and they

found him just as God found you and God found me. He pursued us. He, in the words of a poet, set the hounds of heaven against us. You remember their bark? Remember when they were nipping at your heels? Remember when you thought you could outrun him or outfox him? No one said, "Mephibosheth, clean yourself up. Take a shower. You're getting ready to go before the king. Come now, just as you are. Come on, Mephibosheth." So with gentleness, they take him to the chariot. He's never in his life been in a chariot. There's a wonderful story of how they rescued the Jews over in Israel. The Jews had come from Africa, and they had never seen any place but where they were living. And to preserve their lives, Israel flew planes in and picked up these dear people, these Africans. And they put them on the plane for the first time in their life. They're sitting on the plane. They take off. Can you imagine? Whoa! And then they land them in Israel, free. Free. How gracious of that country. How gracious of David. How gracious of our God to take us from the ghetto of our existence and put us on his chariot. Now he stands before the king. Can you imagine how scared he must have been? Verse 6, Mephibosheth, the son of Jonathan, son of Saul, came to David and fell on his face and prostrated himself. That means he fell on his face, face down, belly touching the floor, absolutely flat, prostrated before the king. David said, "Mephibosheth," he said, "here is your servant." He's probably thinking it's curtains. And David says to him, verse 7, "Do not fear. Do not fear. I will surely show chesed to you. I will show grace to you for the sake of your father Jonathan." How good did that sound? About like when you heard it? Don't fear. I didn't die to ruin your life. I died to rescue you. Here's the third analogy. As David restored this man to a place of honor, God has done that for us. If he would give us what we deserve, you don't even want to know what the place looks like. We'd give new meaning to the word ghetto. There would be breath taken from your lungs before you could take a third or fourth deep breath. But God doesn't do that. He restores us to a place of honor. How great of him. That's called grace. And don't you love this? Verse 7 continues, "And will restore to you all the land of your grandfather Saul, and you shall eat at my table regularly." Meaning what? He's adopting him. Fourth analogy. As David adopted Mephibosheth from this place of emptiness, so God has adopted us into his forever family. Now you're mine. Don't you know if Mephibosheth must have thought, if not said, look, King David, look at me. Look at me. There are thousands of others you could choose. Look at me. I love the humility of Mephibosheth. He just bows before the king and bows before. There is no pride. There is only amazement. And David says, now you're mine. Now you're under my care. You're not going to drop in for a snack once a month. You're one of my own.

Sat alongside Solomon. Sat alongside Absalom, who, by the way, was handsome from the crown of his head to the sole of his feet. Sat alongside Tamar, Absalom's blood sister. Kileab, probably Joab, came in for a meal rather often. The chair's empty. They wait for him to come. The dinner bell rings. Everybody's at the table. Chomp, scrape, chomp, scrape, chomp, scrape. And the tablecloth covered his feet. That's also a great thought. And I said in my study, ooh, that's good. And there was nobody around to say that is good. The tablecloth covered his feet. How good is that? Surrounded by this royalty and this nobody from nowhere is sitting at the king's table. That brings us to the fifth. Mephibosheth's disability was a constant reminder of the king's grace. Just as Mephibosheth's disability was a constant reminder of the king's grace, so our disabilities remind us of that. Our failures, our faults, our times of coming up short. I mean, we're still undeserving, we're still insufficient and weak, and in spite of all of that, we're one of his. We've been adopted and we eat regularly at the king's table. How's the meal this morning? You're feasting at his table. But you don't need to be here to feast. You can feast at his table tomorrow afternoon or late tonight or next Saturday morning. His word is open and truth flows like great food from a banquet hall. How gracious of our God. I love it that he says you will be, verse 11, you will eat as one of the king's sons. The end of that verse, look at that. Mephibosheth ate at David's table as one of the king's sons. By the way, he wasn't instantly healed. He was never healed. Take note of that. People have the idea that they'll bargain with God, they'll come to God if he'll heal them. You're never going to be healed of sin. We're forgiven of sin, but we're never told we're healed of sin. Oh, that comes when we move into eternity. When we die, the sin thing is over. Until then, we've got the disability. Number six, when he sat at the king's table, there was no status or rank in the family. They were all the king's sons and daughters. You want a great thought? They're sitting at the supper table, and David says to Mephibosheth, why don't you ask the blessing? Probably would be nothing but weeping. Oh God, how gracious you are to find me when I wasn't even looking and to give me a place at the table of the king. Another great thought, someday we'll be at a table like that.

0: Paul, Peter. That's James' seat. That's Martin Luther's seat. You sit down at the table? Sit down, Brother Martin. There's a stool over there. He'd sit right down. Or some great church father, or some great author you've read, or some great singer of yesteryear, or your mom or daddy, somebody who meant the world to you. They're waiting for you at the table. Final thought. You know how we'll often say, there's an old saying, when you see someone that's in trouble, there but for the grace of God go I. When I think of Mephibosheth, I think, there because of the grace of God go I. Why? Because we are all disabled. May God never let us forget Mephibosheth. And every time you are with someone disabled, think of Mephibosheth. There will be no place for impatience, misunderstanding, expectations. They can't keep up. You wait for them. You encourage them. You love them. You show grace to them. Just like Corrie ten Boom when she shook his hand. Let's bow our hearts together. How great of the King to reach out to one who really was undeserving. How great of God to send his Son for you. And for all of us, lame, awkward, backward, broken, inconsistent, unloving, unkind, impatient, profane, vile. But we have a place at the table. Your chair is empty if you've never trusted Christ, and today's the day to reserve your spot. I urge you to do that. Thank you, Father, that in the shattered condition of both mind and body, this man was found. And his lameness and awkwardness never turned the King away. How great is our God! How full of grace. Forgive us for even the moment of pride or arrogance or impatience. And remind us, Lord, in our Lodabar existence, that you have graciously chosen us to be yours. Father, thank you for your grace to us and your mercy that is new every morning. Thank you for loving us, even though we are by nature forever helpless, sinful, and rebellious. Thank you for looking through and beyond all of that, and by your grace, choosing us and using us. How humbled we are today to acknowledge that we identify best with Mephibosheth in the story. Keep us from ever forgetting that. In the name of the one who loved us and gave himself for us, Christ, who though he was rich, yet for our sakes became poor, that we through his poverty might be rich. Even Jesus, we pray. Everyone said, amen.
1: David didn't search for the brightest, the strongest, or the most deserving. He asked, is there anyone? And grace found a nobody in a no-name place, lame, forgotten, and afraid, and seated him at the King's table as one of his own sons. That's the gospel in a story. We didn't earn our chair, neither did Mephibosheth. And if today's message stirred something in you, Chuck Swindoll's Bible study tools will help you go deeper into the grace that found you. Just before we hear a closing word from Chuck, let me remind you that Insight for Living has assembled a bundle of resources for this 12-part series on the attributes of God. The series is called How Great is Our God? It includes the Searching the Scriptures Bible Study Workbook and all 12 audio messages in the series. 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I'll tell you about a brand new resource written by Chuck in just a moment. It's called The

0: cross we proclaim. Stay with us for more details. And now, here's Chuck.
1: You know, for almost 20 years, a colleague of mine did the same thing every single Sunday. Right before I stepped up to preach, Howie would lean over and whisper a few words into my ear. The same words, every time. Preach grace, Chuck. Preach the cross. Oh my, I can still hear his voice. And here's what I've learned. After more than 60 plus years of standing behind a pulpit, those four words are the whole ball game. Everything else is just noise. The cross isn't a decoration. It isn't the introduction to a better topic. It is the topic. Always has been, always will be. The Apostle Paul said it plainly. I determined to know nothing among you except Jesus Christ and Him crucified. That's not a modest man underselling himself. That's a brilliant man who finally understood what actually changes people. Not cleverness, not rhetoric, not a carefully crafted performance. The cross, just the cross. That's why Insight for Living exists. Not to put on a good broadcast, not to win awards or grow an audience, but to make sure that somewhere, in a car, in a kitchen, on a phone, on a computer screen, halfway around the world, someone has a genuine, life-altering encounter with the cross we proclaim. Now, June 30th marks the end of our fiscal year, and I want to invite you, personally, to become part of what happens next. When you send a gift to Insight for Living, you're not just supporting a ministry, you actually have one. Your generosity is what casts the seed of God's Word into places I will never go and reach people I will never meet. That's not small. That's extraordinary. Would you give today, generously, sacrificially, joyfully? Join me in giving the cross our very best.
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1: In John chapter 15, we read the words of Jesus. This is my commandment, that you love one another just as I have loved you. Greater love has no one than this, that one lay down his life for his friends. Here now is Rick Bowring to sing The Power of Love.

The Bible has the answer. You have provided the questions, and we search God's holy word, the Bible, in order to find the answers. Question number one. Where did Noah's sons move to after the flood? We go to Genesis chapter 10, and the first thing that we note here in this chapter, which is immediately after the flood and which accounts for the three sons of Noah and for their descendants, the first thing we note is that the exact movement of the sons, Shem, Ham, and Japheth, are not specifically declared here. What is declared is the descendants of these three and how that they would become great people groups in various parts. In the roughest way, and scholars will debate this and they will say, well, there's a problem here and here and

here. In the most roundabout, roughest way, Shem and his descendants settled to the east and southeast of, if we point to Canaan, to Israel as the center of the map, east and southeast is Shem. South and southwest of Israel is the descendants of Ham. Japheth, we consider them to have moved north and northwest. And so his sons, their descendants, are the ones who are especially named there in Genesis chapter 10. And I will leave you to examine that chapter very carefully. Question number two. Does it make a person a bad person because they have mental health issues? Now, I wish to preface my response to this question in this way, is that some questions which are put to us here on The Bible Has the Answer, they are questions and answers that people say, well, I'm not sure that I agree with that. I'm not sure that the whole story is told. Then there are answers, there are questions which have a very specific and personal application, and to be misunderstood in the intent of the answer or in the clarity of the answer is to be utterly devastating to various individuals. And I hope that I will be able to explain myself as clearly as possible, as well as to make what the Word of God has to say. First of all, I wish to, for the moment, to set aside the divide between those who have mental health issues and those who do not have mental health issues, and to say that the Bible in Romans chapter 3 and verse 10, the words of the Apostle Paul as he quotes from the Old Testament, "There is none righteous, not even one. There is none who understands. There is none who seeks for God." So, first of all, when we say, well, does having mental health issues make a person bad? That is a very difficult declaration, and the question, just the way it's put, is a very sensitive one, and I wish to be very careful here. The Scripture says that regardless of what our physical abilities are, as well as what our mental capabilities are, that there is something that is within us that is shared by all of us, and that is that before the Lord there is none righteous, no, not one. We all share this in common, and we need to declare that first of all. Then I want to take you to Matthew chapter 15 and verse 30. Here we have Jesus alongside the Sea of Galilee, and having gone up on a mountain, he was sitting there, we read, and verse 30 says, "And large crowds came to him, bringing with them those who were lame, crippled, blind, mute," and then it says, "and many others." Others who, they weren't crippled, they weren't lame, they weren't mute, they weren't blind, but Jesus, he had time for them, and many others. I believe that in that catch-all that Matthew gives to us describing what took place here, that there were those who were struggling in another way, and very, very possibly it was those who were struggling, as we describe it, with mental health issues, and Jesus, he had time for them. We also come to Matthew chapter 11 and verse 28. The words of Jesus, "Come to me, come to me, all who are weary and heavy laden." Heavy laden, what a description that is. And he says, "I will give you rest. Come to me, all who are weary and heavy laden, and I will give you rest." What we need to do with whatever the struggle is in our lives, whether it is within, whether it is something

thing on the outside, whether whatever the need may be. Jesus, he bids us to come, and he bids us to come with those things which weigh heavy upon us, and find in him rest, and find in him strength to face those things. And God bless you as you do that, dear friend. Thank you for these questions on The Bible Has the Answer. If you have a question, please send it to us. Our mailing address is Faith to Live By, Box 426.

Winnipeg, Manitoba, R3C2H6. Rick, Jan, and Lois now come to sing, I Have Found a Hiding Place.

The Faith to Live By musicians are pleased to announce a brand new CD of 13 songs under the title Joy Comes in the Morning. The title track, Joy Comes in the Morning, is sung by the male quartet. We also have the ladies trio singing We Praise Thee, O God, Our Redeemer. Heidi and Rick team up to sing Until Then. The full group sing both Shelter Me and The Lord Bless You and Keep You, a great favorite of mine. Rick also sings He's Been Faithful. Joy comes in the morning indeed. And we would like to put a copy of this brand new 13-song CD into your hands as quickly as possible. 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And let me underscore that the CD as well as the audio files from the website are all completely

I want to speak with you about the security of the one who trusts in the Lord God. And I use as my reference Psalm 91, words which I trust you are well acquainted with. We read, "He who dwells in the shelter of the Most High will abide in the shadow of the Almighty." I hear the personal touch here, the personal character of this psalm. I will say to the Lord, "My refuge and my fortress, my God in whom I trust." For it is He who delivers you from the snare of the trapper and from the deadly pestilence. He will cover you with His pinions, and under His wings you may seek refuge. His faithfulness is a shield and bulwark. In this world, we look for security. We look for safety. We look for a place of refuge, a place where we can find security and where we can be calm and at rest. But repeatedly, we are frustrated. Repeatedly, we find that what is held out as a promise of refuge and a promise of safe, secure, abiding place, we find that it is a disappointment. But here from 3,000 years ago, the psalmist speaks to us of his confidence in the Lord and that He is the refuge in which he would find that place of security. He goes on to say, "You will not be afraid of the terror by night, or of the arrow that flies by day, of the pestilence that stalks in darkness, or of the destruction that lays waste at noon. 1,000 may fall at your side, and 10,000 at your right hand, but it shall not approach you. You will only look on with your eyes and see the recompense of the wicked. For," and here is the dividing mark, "for you have made the Lord my refuge." There is a personal aspect here. There is an intimacy which has been entered into. It is not simply, well, the Lord way over there or the man upstairs. There is a personal, a very intimate relationship which the psalmist is speaking of and out of which these words confidently come. "You will only look on with your eyes and see the recompense of the wicked, for you have made the Lord my refuge, even the Most High, your dwelling place." It was a remarkable thing for anyone in the Old Testament to speak with such intimacy of the Most High. In the temple, which was modeled after the tabernacle in the wilderness, there were successive boundaries and borders whereby people could come so far but no farther. And even the high priest was allowed into that inner sanctum only once a year, one person once a year, in before the Holy of, before the Ark of the Covenant in the holiest place, the Holy of Holies. But here there is something that breaks through all of that, and the Most High is spoken of in a personal way. Even the Most High, your dwelling place, no evil will befall you, nor will any plague come near your tent, for He will give His angels charge concerning you. The angels will be instructed and ordered in order to watch over you and to care for you, mighty servants of God, to guard you in all your ways. They will bear you up in their hands, that you do not strike your foot against a stone. You will tread upon the lion and cobra, the young lion and the serpent you will trample down. And then in verse 14, God speaks, because why am I watching over him? Why am I watching over her? Why do I care for them? Why am I interested in them? What is the
special relationship that is taking place here. Because he has loved me, therefore I will deliver him. Earlier in our program, Rick Bowering spoke of the power of love. The power of love, how mighty it is. Jesus, in John chapter 15, spoke to his disciples of the power of love, the power that brought him from heaven to this world, and not just into this world as the mighty King of Kings, but as one who would go to Calvary's cross there to die for you and for me. Indeed,

love has a mighty power. But here we read, because he has loved me, therefore I will deliver him. I will set him securely on high because he has known my name. He will call upon me and I will answer him. What a blessed promise of sweet comfort, of sweet refuge, that we don't simply have a haven into which we can fly, but we have an ear that is attentive to the cry which we offer. God speaking says, I will hear him. He will call upon me and I will answer him. I will be with him. Here we have Emmanuel. Before Jesus was born in Bethlehem and he was called Emmanuel, God with us. Here we have, perhaps 1,000 years before, the declaration of Emmanuel that God would be with us in trouble. God says, I will rescue him and honor him. With long life, I will satisfy him. And best of all, God says, and let him see my salvation. Jesus, his very name means Savior and salvation. And I would bid you to come and to know him, that you might rejoice in him, and that you might know a refuge, and that you might know the safety of abiding in him. If you haven't bowed before him, why not even today and even right now?

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1: Hi, I'm Dr. John Neufeld, and you're listening to Back to the Bible, Canada's Bible Minute. The late Dr. Martin Lloyd-Jones called the word but in Ephesians 2 verse 4 the mightiest adversative in human history. He said that because the verses that preceded Ephesians 2 4, those verses affirmed the entire human race is dead in trespasses and sins and unresponsive to God. And so Ephesians 2 verse 4 says, but God, being rich in mercy because of the great love with which he loved us. That is to say, even though we deserved wrath for our unceasing hostile rebellion against our Creator, and even though our hearts were filled with darkness and we had lost all inclination towards God, and yet, but God, those words changed the trajectory of human history. 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

Skyline Boys. He still parts the Red Sea for me. 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
1: Good morning. This is Kirsty Hansen back with the 5-day forecast. This morning we're looking at mainly clouds with a high of 20 and a low of 8 later on. Tomorrow, Thursday and Friday, we'll see mainly sun and highs from 21 to 24. And on Saturday, cloudy with showers and a high of 18. 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
2: Good morning. This is Kirsty Hansen back with the 5-day forecast. This morning we're looking at mainly clouds with a high of 20 and a low of 8 later on. Tomorrow, Thursday and Friday, we'll see mainly sun and highs from 21 to 24. Then on Saturday, cloudy with showers and a high of 18. 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
2: Good morning. This is Kirsty Hansen back with the 5-day forecast. This morning we're looking at mainly clouds with a high of 20 and a low of 8 later on. Tomorrow, Thursday and Friday, we'll see mainly sun and highs from 21 to 24. Then on Saturday, cloudy with showers and a high of 18. 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
5: Good morning. This is Kirsty Hansen back with the 5-day forecast. This morning we're looking at mainly clouds with a high of 20 and a low of 8 later on. Tomorrow, Thursday and Friday, we'll see mainly sun and highs from 21 to 24. Then on Saturday, cloudy with showers and a high of 18. 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
2: Good morning. This is Kirsty Hansen back with the 5-day forecast. This morning we're looking at mainly clouds with a high of 20 and a low of 8 later on. Tomorrow, Thursday and Friday, we'll see mainly sun and highs from 21 to 24. And on Saturday, cloudy with showers and a high of 18. 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
4: Good morning. This is Kirsty Hansen back with the 5-day forecast. This morning we're looking at mainly clouds with a high of 20 and a low of 8 later on. Tomorrow, Thursday, and Friday, we'll see mainly sun and highs from 21 to 24. Then on Saturday, cloudy with showers and a high of 18. 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
3: Good morning. This is Kirsty Hansen back with the 5-day forecast. This morning we're looking at mainly clouds with a high of 20 and a low of 8 later on. Tomorrow, Thursday and Friday, we'll see mainly sun and highs from 21 to 24. Then on Saturday, cloudy with showers and a high of 18. 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
3: Good morning. This is Kirsty Hansen back with the 5-day forecast. This morning we're looking at mainly clouds with a high of 20 and a low of 8 later on. Tomorrow, Thursday and Friday, we'll see mainly sun and highs from 21 to 24. Then on Saturday, cloudy with showers and a high of 18. 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
1: Lonely night, neon bar, candlelight, mason jar, wishing time would stop, but it's almost 2 o'clock. Your blue eyes locked in mine, I don't want to say goodbye. 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Anything you want to say, girl, I'm all ears tonight.

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4: Good morning. This is Kirsty Hansen back with the 5-day forecast. This morning we're looking at mainly clouds with a high of 20 and a low of 8 later on. Tomorrow, Thursday and Friday, we'll see mainly sun and highs from 21 to 24. Then on Saturday, cloudy with showers and a high of 18. 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
2: Good morning. This is Kirsty Hansen back with the 5-day forecast. This morning we're looking at mainly clouds with a high of 20 and a low of 8 later on. Tomorrow, Thursday and Friday, we'll see mainly sun and highs from 21 to 24. Then on Saturday, cloudy with showers and a high of 18. 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
2: Good morning. This is Kirsty Hansen back with the 5-day forecast. This morning we're looking at mainly clouds with a high of 20 and a low of 8 later on. Tomorrow, Thursday and Friday, we'll see mainly sun and highs from 21 to 24. Then on Saturday, cloudy with showers and a high of 18. 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
2: Good morning. This is Kirsty Hansen back with the 5-day forecast. This morning we're looking at mainly clouds with a high of 20 and a low of 8 later on. Tomorrow, Thursday and Friday, we'll see mainly sun and highs from 21 to 24. Then on Saturday, cloudy with showers and a high of 18. 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

0: Parma Lee, Gonna Love You on Country 94.1, Country 1490. Good morning. It is Chris along with you here in the show, powered by Canadian Tire. Thank you so much for tuning in with me today, 6:09, as we mosey along with a cloudy, dreary day upon us. 10 degrees currently in Swift Current. 21 is the expected high in the day. And it's claiming we're going to get a little bit of sunshine in there, a little bit of a mix of sun and cloud, but we'll see. 9 in Shaunavon, more of the same. 21 degrees the expected high. Mainly cloudy with rain expected in the afternoon as well. Tonight, 8 degrees dropping down to starting to warm up then for tomorrow, though. Wednesday so far, there is a chance we're going to get some showers, but Thursday looks great. Sunshine and 24. Friday, sunshine and 26. Saturday, he's got a chance of rain in there as well. All those details available by checking out the Canada West Harvest Center local weather page on Swift Current Online. Well, coming up a little bit later on here in the morning show this morning, we have got our friends from Tombstone Whiskey. They are popping by. They are going to be rocking the Frontier Days stage on Saturday, opening up for Bed of Roses, the Bon Jovi tribute act. So we're going to be chatting with them all about that later in the show, plus Rebecca Anderson from the Swift Current Ag and X is coming by as well as we gear up for Frontier Days, kicking off tomorrow already. It's wild. It's already here tomorrow. On top of that, we're going to be giving away more Frontier Days prize packages. Today's the last day for them, so make sure you tune in for your chance to scoop up some great tickets to various events and have lots of fun that way. And birthdays, anniversaries at 7:40 will be coming around the corner as well, so get yours in. Little Corey Kent and Co. Wetzel is coming up in just a moment.
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3: Good morning, it's Eric Adam taking a look at your five-day forecast. Today, mainly cloudy with a 40% chance of showers, risk of a thunderstorm this afternoon. Wind northwest 30 kilometers an hour with a high of 21 and a UV index of 6 or high. Tonight, partly cloudy, 30% chance of showers this evening with another risk of a thunderstorm. Fog patches developing overnight. Wind north 20 kilometers an hour, becoming light this evening at a low of 8. For Wednesday, a mix of sun and cloud, 30% chance of showers in the afternoon with a risk of a thunderstorm. Fog patches dissipating in the morning with a high of 23. For Thursday, sunny and a high of 24. For Friday, more sun and a high of 26. And on Saturday, rain and a high of plus 21. 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

0: planted oak trees in Memorial Park, a tribute to the legacy of the Battle of Vimy Ridge.
1: Oh, very cool. Very cool. Yeah. Have you seen that mural on the side of the Royal Canadian Legion here in town?
0: I've seen pictures of it. I haven't been out to see it in person, dude. But Andrew Robertson does a fantastic job. Like,
1: They've still got the lift set up, so it doesn't look like it's quite done yet. But, oh, man, does that ever look good.
0: Yeah, I know I've said this before. I talked to him when he was doing that one mural on the side of... what's the name of that building?
1: That's across
0: the street from the cinema.
1: Okay, yeah, I think Meek Blend is there.
0: Yeah, that is some amazing work.
1: Oh, absolutely. It's fantastic work that he did there. I mean, that's why he does Mural Fest in Shaunavon. Like, he knows what he's doing.
0: Exactly. If I had as half the art talent that guy does, I would not be complaining.
1: Most definitely. The rest of your information update, news, weather, and sports with Mr. Hannah is coming up next.
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0: Your five-day forecast coming around the corner in just a moment's time. Well, it is coming up soon, and we are excited for it once again. Glow Golf is returning July the 3rd at the Elmwood Golf and Country Club. If you've never done Glow Golf before, I can tell you, it's fun, man. Like, you get out there, and it's just, you're playing golf in the pure darkness. It doesn't start dark, but as you're kind of rolling through the game itself, it gets pretty dark pretty quick. And that's where the glow portion of said glow balls really come in handy. Now, of course, there's always the instance where you hit a beautiful drive and the glow ball suddenly goes dark. And, well, it's gonzo. You ain't going to find that one. But you know what? It is a ton of fun. People have an absolute blast. And you're not going out there to shoot par in the round. You're just going out there to have some fun and really enjoy a great time. So you can enter to win your team into Glow Golf. 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So enter your name by visiting Swift Current online and clicking on the Country 94.1 tab. 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And if chosen, you will have a team of three that'll be able to head out to enjoy some drinks and appies before golfing and kick off the four-person scramble event with prizes following the round as well. Trust me, you've never glow golfed before, well worth it. 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
5: Good morning, it's Eric Adam. Take a look at your five-day forecast. Today, mainly cloudy with a 40% chance of showers. Risk of a thunderstorm this afternoon, wind northwest 30 kilometers an hour with a high of 21 and a UV index of 6 or high. Tonight, partly cloudy with a 30% chance of showers in the evening with a risk of a thunderstorm. Fog patches developing overnight. Wind north 20 kilometers an hour, becoming light this evening and a low of 8. To kick off Frontier Days on Wednesday, a mix of sun and cloud with a 30% chance of showers in the afternoon with a risk of a thunderstorm. Fog patches dissipating in the morning with a high of 23. For Thursday, sunny and a high of 24. For Friday, sunny and a high of 26. And on Saturday, rain and a high of plus 21. 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

0: in education, and just helping people understand what to watch for, you know, what can you do, what treatments are available, and what kind of steps can you take to hopefully prevent the movement in, or if for some reason you have a detection, then, you know, what would happen and what the treatment process is.
1: Smith says to also watch out as pets are susceptible to the parasite. For Golden West, I'm Scott Bolton.
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2: Good morning, I'm Eric Adam. Swift Current City Council is moving ahead with two proposed cellular towers after issuing letters of concurrence during Monday night's meeting, including a Southside SaskTel proposal that drew strong public opposition. City Development Officer Kathy Dan tells Council the city's role is limited under federal regulations through Innovation, Science, and Economic Development Canada, and that SaskTel met the appropriate requirements.
3: SaskTel has provided the city with details of the correspondence between all respondents and the consultant, which has been summarized in the cover email of Attachment B. The city is satisfied that SaskTel has completed the ISCD consultation requirements to engage the public and address their reasonable and relevant concerns, and has no other issues with the location of the proposed

0: It's Chris along with you. Thank you so much for tuning in with me. 10 degrees right now in downtown Swift. Current Shaunavon sitting at a temperature of 9. On the road to 21 is the expected high on the day. And a good chance we're going to see a little bit of rain kind of intermittently throughout the day. It claims there's going to be some sunshine today. I don't know. Having a look see outside right now, I'm not entirely sure where that's going to come from, but time will tell. More details, of course, you can get them by checking out the Canada West Harvest Center local weather page on Swift Current Online. Well, we've talked about it in abundance, and we are excited for it, as I'm sure you are too. Frontier Days is right around the corner. Things are getting kicked off tomorrow, and one big part of Frontier Days is, of course, the Plewis Automotive Group CCA Rodeo. And we are pumped for the rodeo to be back once again. And we know you are too. And we want to make sure that you get a chance to get out and have some fun on the rodeo grounds. So one of two giveaways we've got this morning for Frontier Days. Our final giveaways before things kick off tomorrow is a pair of rodeo passes. We want to give them to you, so if you would like to win yourself a pair of rodeo passes to Frontier Days this year, shoot us a text on the Full Line Ag text line, 306-773-0941, with the keyword rodeo to be entered to win. Again, 306-773-0941 with the keyword rodeo. Text us on the Full Line Ag text line to be entered to win a pair of rodeo passes.
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6: Good morning, it's Eric Adam taking a look at your five-day forecast. Today, mainly cloudy with a 40% chance of showers, risk of a thunderstorm this afternoon. Wind northwest 30 kilometers an hour with a high of 21 and a UV index of 6 or high. Tonight, partly cloudy, 30% chance of showers this evening with another risk of a thunderstorm. Fog patches developing overnight. Wind north 20 kilometers an hour, becoming light this evening at a low of 8. For Wednesday, a mix of sun and cloud, 30% chance of showers in the afternoon with a risk of a thunderstorm. Fog patches dissipating in the morning with a high of 23. For Thursday, sunny and a high of 24.

0: For Friday, more sun and a high of 26. And on Saturday, rain and a high of plus 21. 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

0: Right, do it, right?
1: You guys, of course, will be opening for Bed of Roses, the Bon Jovi tribute act. And the band itself, Bed of Roses, you know, looking at them, it's, you know, you look at some tribute acts and you'll see, okay, they got a show this month and then they got a show in a couple of months. Well, these guys have got shows like almost two, 3 times a week for, you know, all the way through till 2027. Yep. Like, they are a popular group, so you guys are opening up for some big deals, which is fantastic.
0: Yep. It's going to be really good, and I'm a huge Bon Jovi fan, so it should be an awesome show.
1: Excellent. So, leading up to that show, you know, how do you guys kind of get yourself prepared? Obviously, we're going to hear some of the classics and some of the new stuff from the new album as well, too. How do you guys kind of get yourselves all ready for it?
0: Lots of rehearsing.
2: Yeah.
0: And it's not just rehearse the songs. You kind of got to keep that mindset that you're playing in front of a big crowd, because this will be the biggest stage we've ever actually stepped on. So, stepping up our A game, putting on a heck of a show, and just keep the crowd happy and get them hyped up for the headliners, and then hopefully they'll come party with us later.
1: Absolutely. So since you guys are playing at the fair, we obviously the question comes, fair food. What is your jam? What's your favorite fair food?
2: Donuts.
1: The mini donuts? They were setting up shop yesterday.
2: Mini donuts.
1: So they're coming.
0: I like the beaver tails. Or elephant ears, whatever you want to call them.
1: Okay, yeah, yeah. Kevin, you?
3: It's mini donuts and corn dogs for me.
1: there we go.
4: Just burger. Yeah, just a good burger.
1: Just a solid good. The bison burger?
4: I'll try that for sure.
1: Oh, you got to give that one a try. It's at the Burnham booth. The bison burger is absolute dynamite. Done. So, for sure. Right on, guys. So, of course, if folks haven't maybe got their tickets yet to Bed of Roses, it's not going to take long. We got a pretty sold, they sold well for that show. You know, you guys are going to be coming out first. What can you say to get people to come on out and come and check out the show?
0: Come support your local artists. You know, we're local boys. We're super independent. We do everything on our own, all our own merch, all our own recording. We've done very well with it, and it'd be lovely to get Swift Current behind us, and they already are, but you know, get more people out in the crowd and people maybe haven't heard us yet to come check us out.
1: Absolutely.
4: Get on the dirt.
0: Come down in front.
4: Get on the dirt.
0: We want to see them dancing.
4: Or on the mud.
1: Get out in the dirt and the mud. You know, you can have just as much fun dancing in the mud as you can in the dirt. So get out and rock the show. Right on. Well, you know, guys, we appreciate you as always coming on by the show, and hope you guys rock Saturday night.
0: Yeah, we'll be there. We'll be ready.
2: No kidding.
4: Thank you.
3: Great. Thanks, Chris.
0: Thanks, Chris.
2: Thank you. Thank you very much.
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9: Good morning. I'm Eric Haddam. Opposition to a proposed Southside cellular tower in Swift Current is being acknowledged at City Hall, even as Council confirms it has met its obligations in the approval process. Councillor Ryan Plewis brought forward the motion approving the SaskTel Tower site, saying council's responsibility is tied to whether federal consultation rules were followed.
10: The only reason why I would not support this is covering my own

0: That's Gord Bamford and Dive Bar on Country 94.1, Country 1490. Good morning. It is Chris along with you here in the show, powered by Canadian Tire. Thank you so much for tuning in with me today as we roll right along with the downtown Swift Current temperature sitting at 10 degrees, 9 in the Shawnaman area, warming up to 21 today, but it's going to be mostly cloudy skies, and there's a big old gray dark cloud hovering over Swift Current in the southwest right now. You know it's full of rain. It's kind of waiting for that release point, which we are expecting to see some more today, and a risk of a thunderstorm this afternoon as well, too. Details coming up in a bit, but it is time for our favorite time of the day. It's time to do a little celebrating with birthdays and anniversaries. We're going to start things out with the other celebrities that are celebrating today. Actress Selma Blair celebrating birthday number 54 today. Randy Jackson gets a birthday wish from me, dog. He is 70 years old today and born on this day back in 1929, June Carter Cash. And those are the other celebrities that are celebrating today. Having a look-see at the local celebs, the ones that matter the most. Gord Sauter celebrating a birthday today. Happy birthday, Gord, from your neighbors, the Cote clan. And Lexi Cote is turning 25. Happy quarter of a century, Lexi. Have a great day with lots of love from Mom, Dad, Levi, Allison, Haven, Lane, Morgan, Millie, and Matthew. And those are the local celebrities that are celebrating birthdays and anniversaries on this day. And a big congratulations to our birthday going today to Lexi Cote, 25 years old, our birthday of the day winner, earning a gift certificate to the Pioneer Co-op Bakery. Remember, if you know somebody celebrating a birthday or an anniversary, you want to get those wishes out, you can do so by giving us a call at 306-773-0941. Text the details to us on the Full Line Ag text line or head on over to Swift Current Online and click the greeting zone.
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7: Good morning, it's Eric Adam. Take a look at your five-day forecast. Today, mainly cloudy with a 40% chance of showers. Risk of a thunderstorm this afternoon, wind northwest 30 kilometers an hour with a high of 21 and a UV index of 6 or high. Tonight, partly cloudy with a 30% chance of showers in the evening with a risk of a thunderstorm. Fog patches developing overnight. Wind north 20 kilometers an hour, becoming light this evening and a low of 8. To kick off Frontier Days on Wednesday, a mix of sun and cloud, with a 30% chance of showers in the afternoon with a risk of a thunderstorm, fog patches dissipating in the morning with a high of 23. For Thursday, sunny and a high of 24. For Friday, sunny and a high of 26. And on Saturday, rain and a high of plus 21. 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
1: Good morning, I'm Eric Adam. Swift Current City Council is moving ahead with two proposed cellular towers after issuing letters of concurrence during Monday night's meeting, including a Southside SaskTel proposal that drew strong public opposition. City Development Officer Kathy Dan tells Council the city's role is limited under federal regulations through Innovation, Science, and Economic Development Canada, and that SaskTel met the

0: A lot of phone calls at the office asking about, of course, ride tickets and some passes. So today is the last day to get those advanced tickets and the ride tickets. And the only way you can get them is by going in person to our stall in the mall, which is, of course, the old Magic Cuts location.
1: Yes, that's correct.
0: We are not providing haircuts, only tickets. we've had people ask, but and they'll be open from 10 a.m. to 6 p.m. today. So that's your last chance. You will not be able to get any of those ride tickets after that.
1: After that. And there's nothing available like at the actual fair itself?
0: Well, at the fair, you can go and get a wristband right from the midway, but it will be more expensive than the ride tickets.
1: Yeah, last day to get that advanced ticket
0: price. So if you want to save a little money, so you can spend it on some food, maybe some elephant ears or something at the fair.
1: Yeah. I'm just going to say yes to a blanket yes to that. So wonderful.
0: Perfect.
1: Well, it's gearing up. It's going to be fun. We are thrilled and excited and cannot wait for tomorrow to get here.
0: Yes. 100%.
1: Wonderful. Rebecca, we appreciate you coming on by the show.
0: Thanks for having me.
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8: Good morning, it's Eric Adam taking a look at your five-day forecast. Today, mainly cloudy with a 40% chance of showers, risk of a thunderstorm this afternoon. Wind northwest 30 kilometers an hour with a high of 21 and a UV index of 6 or high. Tonight, partly cloudy, 30% chance of showers this evening with another risk of a thunderstorm. Fog patches developing overnight. Wind north 20 kilometers an hour becoming light this evening at a low of 8. For Wednesday, a mix of sun and cloud, 30% chance of showers in the afternoon with a risk of a thunderstorm. Fog patches dissipating in the morning with a high of 23. For Thursday, sunny and a high of 24. For Friday, more sun and a high of 26. And on Saturday, rain and a high of plus 21. 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

0: I am an infielder from Albuquerque, New Mexico.
1: Perfect. So, do you have a walk-up song?
0: I do. My walk-up song is Boogie Wonderland by Earth, Wind & Fire.
1: Fantastic.
0: Yes,
1: college, university, where are you at right now?
0: I was at Southeastern University. It's an NAIA in Lakeland, Florida. I was there for the last 2 years, but now I'm in the transfer portal. I'm looking for a new spot to play.
1: Right on. So how many years in WCBL have you played?
0: This is my first year.
1: First year?
0: Yes, sir.
1: And as far as being in Swift Current then for the summer, what kind of got you interested in playing here?
0: Honestly, I love the outdoors, and Canada is full of outdoors, and this place reminds me of home. And yeah, I wanted to see Canada.
1: Right on. What do you, if anything, know about Swift Current?
0: I'm not going to lie, I didn't know anything about Swift Current. I did some research, and I didn't find out much. I know it's a small town.
1: You guys were looking at the same portals, I guess, eh?
0: Farming community, kind of. So, yeah.
1: Absolutely. So, do you have any personal or team goals for the summer?
0: No, I don't really have any personal goals. I think I just want to win. I'm ready to play. I'm getting antsy, you know. I want to get on the field in the box again.
1: Absolutely. future ambitions then in the sport, what does that look like?
0: A dream of mine since I was a kid is I've wanted to play professional baseball. So I'm going to work towards that goal every single day.
1: Absolutely. So what age did you start playing baseball?
0: I didn't actually start playing baseball until I was in eighth grade. So I kind of got a late start on everyone, but I played other sports growing up in high school. And yeah.
1: Right on. And as far as your best memory goes then from playing baseball, what would that be?
0: So I was a part of the my last school at Southeastern University. We played in the national championship, and we played against LSU Shreveport, which was the first team to go have a perfect season, 59-0. It's never been done before in baseball history, so it was pretty cool to be a part of that.
1: Absolutely. So then as far as your favorite baseball player and team goes, what is that like?
0: My favorite baseball player would probably have to be Ronald Acuña Jr. He just has all the tools like a baseball player could want. And my favorite team is the Houston Astros.
1: Right on. Do you have a favorite baseball or sports movie?
0: I don't really watch a lot of movies, I'm not gonna lie. If I were to have to choose one, maybe... Bad News Bears. Classic.
1: Right on. And lastly, as far as your pregame goes, do you have a pregame meal you have or a ritual that you always follow?
0: If it were up to me, I would eat chicken fettuccine alfredo every day before meals, before games, before practice, anything. And my ritual, I don't know, I just kind of like to fill out the day, see how I'm feeling that day. It's different every day, you know, your body feels different every day, so that changes. But
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9: Good morning, it's Eric Haddam. Take a look at your five-day forecast. Today, mainly cloudy with a 40% chance of showers. Risk of a thunderstorm this afternoon, wind northwest 30 kilometers an hour with a high of

0: That's Evan Burrison and the South Side of Sober on Country 94.1, Country 1490. My name is Chris. Appreciate you tuning in with me here on the show. 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News, weather, and sports is all coming around the corner in just a tick, so stay tuned. 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Yes, we are getting excited. It is here, or nearly here, and we want to give you one more opportunity to win. 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

0: 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Arrangements are in care of Parkside Memorial Funeral Home, Ryan Capel, Hayden Capel, and Bob Capel. On Monday, June 22, 2026, Herb Matthies of Swift Current, Saskatchewan, passed peacefully into the arms of Jesus. Though our hearts are heavy, we are filled with gratitude for his beautiful life that was so well lived. Herb's wife, Marilyn, his children, Rochelle Darcy Patzer, Ryan Lauren McCree Matthies, and Kyle Alyssa Matthies, invite you to join them in honoring his memory at a celebration of life service on Tuesday, June 30th, 2026 at 10:30 a.m. at Trailview Alliance Church, 298 Battleford Trail, Swift Current, Saskatchewan, with lunch to follow. Donations in Herb's memory can be made to West Bank Bible Camp, Box 1841, Swift Current, Saskatchewan, S9H4M6, or Broken Arrow Youth Ranch, Box 44, Wood Mountain, Saskatchewan, SOH4LO. 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Arrangements are in care of Parkside Memorial Funeral Home, Ryan Capel, Hayden Capel, and Bob Capel. These have been the funeral announcements for Tuesday, June 23rd, 2026.
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Getting to the housework on a Saturday? 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

0: That's a little Sully Burrows and Put It On Me on Country 94.1. Country 1490. My name is Chris. Appreciate you tuning in with me here on the show, powered by Canadian Tire. But it is a little bit of time to play our favorite game, Some Generation Gap, where we give you a slang term, you give us the generation you think it came from. So the term we threw at you this morning was Roman Empire. We wanted to know what generation that one came from. We got a couple texts in on the Full Line Egg text line. One said that was a millennium term, or millennial term. And a couple others said that has to be Gen Z. And the couple that guessed Gen Z were absolutely correct. Roman Empire is a phrase used to describe a topic that fascinates you so intensely that you think about it constantly. So, as an example, the Blue Jays winning the World Series is my Roman Empire. Because that's literally all I could think about last year. And my hope is still as high as possible for this year. So there you have it. Roman Empire. Find a way to insert that into your everyday conversation, courtesy of Generation Gap.
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Tyler Joe Miller, Under the Influence on Country 94.1, Country 1490. Hello and good morning. It is Chris along with you here in the show, powered by Canadian Tire. Thank you so much for tuning in with me today. 9:37 as we mosey along into, not exactly the nicest weather we've seen. 11 degrees currently in Swift Current. Shaunavon sitting at a temperature of plus 9, heading for 21 with a good chance we're going to see a little bit more rain and a risk of a thunderstorm in there.

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3: Good morning, it's Eric Adam. Take a look at your five-day forecast. Today, mainly cloudy with a 40% chance of showers. Risk of a thunderstorm this afternoon, wind northwest 30 kilometers an hour with a high of 21 and a UV index of 6 or high. Tonight, partly cloudy with a 30% chance of showers in the evening with a risk of a thunderstorm. Fog patches developing overnight. Wind north 20 kilometers an hour, becoming light this evening and a low of 8. To kick off Frontier Days on Wednesday, a mix of sun and cloud with a 30% chance of showers in the afternoon with a risk of a thunderstorm. Fog patches dissipating in the morning with a high of 23. For Thursday, sunny and a high of 24. For Friday, sunny and a high of 26. And on Saturday, rain and a high of plus 21. 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

0: That's Emerson Drive and Just Got Paid on Country 94.1, Country 1490. My name is Chris. Appreciate you tuning in with me here on the show, powered by Canadian Tire. 9:50 right now as we get set for your information update. News, weather, and sports is all coming up in just a tick, so stay tuned for that. But let's talk about the W.W. Smith Insurance Pancake Breakfast. It is returning tomorrow. We are excited. I am hungry. I'm going to be on location broadcasting live from Market Square for the Pancake Breakfast itself. And we encourage you to come on out. It is the kickoff to Frontier Days. There will be the burning of the brand as well, too, which is always the first official kickoff for Frontier Days. So we'll have the burning of the brand. Pancake Breakfast runs from 7 to 9, and it is going to be in support of our friends at Saskabilities. We're excited to have folks from Saskabilities down. They're going to be on hand helping to serve the pancakes, helping to visit and answer questions that you may have about, you know, Saskabilities and the programs that they have and everything. And of course, let's not forget about the pancakes. 7 to 9 p.m. pancakes being served down at Market Square. Only $5. It doesn't cost you much for a delicious pancake breakfast, but again, proceeds going to support Saskabilities. We encourage you to come out and help kick off Frontier Days with the W.W. 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
2: I'm Eric Adam. Here's what's coming up in news. Opposition to a proposed Southside Cellular Tower in Swift Current is being acknowledged at City Hall. And construction is now underway in Maple Creek on a new childcare co-op daycare facility. 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
2: Good morning, it's Eric Adam taking a look at your five-day forecast. Today, mainly cloudy with a 40% chance of showers, risk of a thunderstorm this afternoon. Wind northwest 30 kilometers an hour with a high of 21 and a UV index of 6 or high. Tonight, partly cloudy, 30% chance of showers this evening with another risk of a thunderstorm. Fog patches developing overnight. Wind north 20 kilometers an hour, becoming light this evening at a low of 8. For Wednesday, a mix of sun and cloud, 30% chance of showers in the afternoon with a risk of a thunderstorm. Fog patches dissipating in the morning with a high of 23. For Thursday, sunny and a high of 24. For Friday, more sun and a high of 26. And on Saturday, rain and a high of plus 21. 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
5: Good morning, it's Eric Adam. Take a look at your five-day forecast. Today, mainly cloudy with a 40% chance of showers. Risk of a thunderstorm this afternoon, wind northwest 30 kilometers an hour with a high of 21 and a UV index of 6 or high. Tonight, partly cloudy with a 30% chance of showers in the evening with a risk of a thunderstorm. Fog patches developing overnight. Wind north 20 kilometers an hour, becoming light this evening and a low of 8. To kick off Frontier Days on Wednesday, a mix of sun and cloud with a 30% chance of showers in the afternoon with a risk of a thunderstorm. Fog patches dissipating in the morning with a high of 23. For Thursday, sunny and a high of 24. For Friday, sunny and a high of 26. And on Saturday, rain and a high of plus 21. 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

0: That's the James Barker Band, ahead of our time on Country 94.1, Country 1490. Good morning. It is Chris along with you here on the show, powered by Canadian Tire. Thank you so much for tuning in with me today. 10:47, and your information update is coming up in just a few moments' time. News, weather, and sports is on the way next with Eric Adam and Colin Power, so stay tuned for that. But what you can do right now is vote on the Mullet, Mustache, and Beard contest on Swift Current Online. We've got our finalist in there now, where we're able to actually see who is getting voted in for the best groom mustache and beard. 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So head to Swift Current Online. We're taking our votes through until June the 24th, where we're going to determine who our final winners are. And they, of course, are going to win themselves some great prizes courtesy of our friends at Pet Value, the Swift Current Broncos, and Rittinger's Menswear.
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2: 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And time is running out. 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
3: Good morning, it's Eric Adam taking a look at your five-day forecast. Today, mainly cloudy with a 40% chance of showers, risk of a thunderstorm this afternoon. Wind northwest 30 kilometers an hour with a high of 21 and a UV index of 6 or high. Tonight, partly cloudy, 30% chance of showers this evening with another risk of a thunderstorm. Fog patches developing overnight. Wind north 20 kilometers an hour, becoming light this evening at a low of 8. For Wednesday, a mix of sun and cloud, 30% chance of showers in the afternoon with a risk of a thunderstorm. Fog patches dissipating in the morning with a high of 23. For Thursday, sunny and a high of 24. For Friday, more sun and a high of 26. And on Saturday, rain and a high of plus 21. 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
1: Here with you. 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Phone lines are now open. The number to call or text 306-778-3247. And we're going to head straight to the phone lines this morning. Good morning. You're on Trading Post.
2: Good morning. I'd like to sell a queen size bed. It's 58 by 78. It's a new frame and mattress. And I'd like $100. 774-6161. Thank you.
1: All right. So anyone, again, interested in that queen-size mattress? You said it was the bed frame and the mattress, right?
2: Yes, that's right.
1: Perfect. And again, that number was 306-774-6161.
2: Thank you.
1: Thank you. Have a good day.
2: You too.
1: Bye. All right, as you can see, phone lines are open, and we are eagerly awaiting your call here. That number again to call or text if you don't feel like going live on the air, 306-778-3247. We are going to head on over to our text line first. We got someone wanting to buy a three-point hitch or tow-behind mower. If you can help them out, their contact number, 306-774-6610. Again, that's 306-774-6610. And for sale, we have a 6-foot pull-behind rotary mower. The contact number, 306-774-6610. Same as the last one. Again, that's 306-774-6610. And next, we got someone looking for one of the draft harnesses, nylon, for two horses and one set of 26-inch horse collars for two horses. Sorry, I'm not sure if they are looking for them or they have them, but the contact number is 306-629-7667 in the Morris area. Again, that's 306-629-7667. Next for sale, we have two Mardi Gras-looking feathered masks. The phone number, 306-671-7474, and they're asking $10 for those. Again, that contact number, 306-671-7474. And for sale, a street legal 1983 Suzuki GN125 motorbike, new front and back tires, asking $800 or best offer, and the contact number 306-750-0309. Again, that's 306-750-0309. Good morning, you're on Trading Post.
3: Good morning. I have a 28-foot Dutchman travel trailer for sale.
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1: All right. 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
3: Thank you.
1: Thank you so much. You have a great day.
3: You too.
1: Thank you. Bye.
3: Bye.
1: All right, heading back over to our text line. We have two roof racks with keys and installation instructions. Fits lots of newer cars. And the contact number, if you're interested, 306-741-5849. Again, that's 306-741-5849. And heading on over to our emails. Let's see what we got there. We got one 15-year-old buckskin gelding, well broke, 15 hands team roped on heading side, one 15-year-old gray gelding, well broke, 14.2 hands team roped off healing side, both horses used on Smarty by Kids learning to rope. And for more information, you can call 306-437-0237. Again, that's 306-437-0237. And next for sale, we have two cattle racks to fit into a half-ton truck box made out of steel and wood. And they're selling them cheap. The contact number for more info, 306-689-2602. Again, that's 306-689-2602. Good morning. You're on Trading Post.
4: Morning. How are you today?
1: I'm doing well. How's your day going?
4: Oh, great.
1: Good.
4: I have a love seat and couch for sale. It's in beautiful condition. It's an antique style. It's got the scrolly back with carved wood. It's in a rosewood velvet in color, and I'll let it go as a set for $200 cash. We'll take it, and give me a call, 778-2349, and you have to see this set.
1: All right. So again, anyone interested, again, in that love seat and couch, you said you'll let it go for $200 for the pair. And again, that number was 306-778-2349.
4: Right. You have a wonderful day, dear.
1: You have a great day. Thank you. Bye.
4: Bye.
1: Good morning. You're on Trading Post.
5: Hi. I have a snake plant. It's 54 inches at the top of it. That's how high it is. It's quite well established, and I'd like to get rid of it. It's overwhelming my small space. I'd like about $30 for it.
1: Okay.
5: 778-0560. If not in, just leave me a message, and I'll get back to you.
1: Perfect. Okay, so again, anyone interested in that snake plant? Again, that was 306-778-0560.
5: Thank you.
1: Thank you. Have a good day.
5: 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Bye-bye.
1: Bye. 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
7: This is Clint with Shoneman Live. 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
1: I am Tara with you on this Tuesday morning and we're heading back to the phone lines. Good morning. You're on Trading Post.
13: Yeah, I got a tire. It's a 255, 60, 18 inch. Came off a Ford Edge, and it'll go back on a Ford Edge. And now I'd like to get it off my yard. And then I got a Samsung pressure washer. It's a gas. The motor's a horizontal. All the parts are still here. Give me a call before dinner. I'm going to be coming to town to dinner if you're interested. My number is 784-7512.
1: Perfect. Okay, so anyone interested again in that tire or that pressure washer, again, that contact number 306-784-7512.
13: That's right.
1: Perfect. Thanks for calling. You have a great day.
13: Yep.
1: Thank you. Bye. As you can see, phone lines, again, are open. If you have something to buy, sell, or trade, would be a great time to give me a call or text right now. The number is the same, 306-778-3247. And let us head on back to our text line and see what else we got there today. Let's see here. We have... for sale, a 16-foot 1979 Vanguard aluminum fishing boat. 25-horsepower electric start with trailer. Good shape, just went through and is ready to hook on and go fishing. Asking $4,000, but they will

0: 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Good morning. You're on Trading Post.
1: Yeah, I got a Winnebago Lasharo for sale. I hit a deer with it, so the front end's kind of smashed up, but I thought somebody might be looking. Somebody could fix it, or just for parts, the motor and transmission, all new tires on it.
0: Okay.
1: I tried to get rid of it here.
0: Perfect. Okay, and what's the contact number if anyone's interested?
1: It's 306-567-7067.
0: Perfect. All right. So again, if anyone's interested in either parts or if they want to fix it up, again, that contact number is 306-567-7067.
1: And that's in the Davidson area.
0: Davidson. Perfect. All right. Well, thank you so much for calling. You have a great day.
1: Yeah, you too.
0: Thank you. Bye.
1: Yeah, bye.
0: All right, heading back over to our text line. We've got a new text that has come in. For sale, we have the 40-inch diameter tinted glass located in the Maple Creek area. Contact number 306-661-7768. Again, that's 306-661-7768. And we got some weanling pigs for sale. The contact number 306-774-6941. That's 306-774-6941. And we got a couple more emails that have come in. We got someone looking for some 15-inch rims, 8 bolts. If you can help them out, their contact number 306-661-7103. Again, that's 306-661-7103. Good morning. You're on Trading Post.
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0: Perfect. 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
2: Thank you.
0: Perfect. 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We are going to take our final commercial break here on Trading Post this morning, and we'll be back with the last

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1: Good morning, it's Eric Adam. Take a look at your five-day forecast. Today, mainly cloudy with a 40% chance of showers. Risk of a thunderstorm this afternoon, wind northwest 30 kilometers an hour with a high of 21 and a UV index of 6 or high. Tonight, partly cloudy with a 30% chance of showers in the evening with a risk of a thunderstorm. Fog patches developing overnight. Wind north 20 kilometers an hour, becoming light this evening and a low of 8. To kick off Frontier Days on Wednesday, a mix of sun and cloud with a 30% chance of showers in the afternoon with a risk of a thunderstorm. Fog patches dissipating in the morning with a high of 23. For Thursday, sunny and a high of 24. For Friday, sunny and a high of 26. And on Saturday, rain and a high of plus 21. 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
9: Tara, back with you on Trading Post, and we're going to head back to the phone lines. Good morning. You're on Trading Post.
10: Good morning. How are you today?
9: I'm doing well. How's your day going?
10: Very good, thank you. I've got a combine concave for John Deere 9600.
9: Okay.
10: There's no damage. Complete in very good condition. And I've also got a complete set of rub bars with that. And I've got a Coates manual tire changer. It's an air-operated bead breaker, and it's complete. You can contact me for more information at 306-550-1936.
9: Perfect. Okay, so anyone interested, again, that number, it was 306-550-1936.
10: Good morning.
9: Thank you.
10: Thank you.
9: Bye. Good morning. You're on Trading Post.
11: Oh, good morning. I'm glad you're taking my call. Okay, I am soon to be moving, and I've got galore things. Okay, I'll just mention a few of the things. I've got shop tools. I've got I was quite a collector of antiques and stuff, collectibles. I've got a curling broom collection from 50, 60, 70 years ago. I've got caps that, even those engineer caps, you know, that train guys used to wear with white and black stripes. And everything is going to go very, very cheap, or else I'm going to give a lot of it away if somebody wants to come. Trouble is, I'm a long ways from Swift Current. I'm

0: the Shania Twain and Taylor Swift, the autobiography books with their music and that.
1: Okay.
0: And it's okay, I've been long enough, right?
1: No, that's all good. So if anyone's interested in any of those items, again, you said you're in the Watson area, and that number was 306-287-3247.
0: I'm just going to sneak this in. I've got round and square quart and pint milk bottles from 5,700 years ago.
1: Okay.
0: Thank you for the time. Bye-bye.
1: Not a problem. You have a great day.
0: You as well.
1: Bye.
0: Thank you.
1: All right. We are going to head back on over to our text line and see what we got there. We got a vehicle here. A 2009 Ford F-150 needs some work. Also, a 1999 Arctic Cat 600 Triple ZRT. They have firewood for campfires. They also do odd jobs like lawn mowing, cleaning up old scraps. Contact number for any of those items, or if you have some odd jobs for them to do, 306-750-0780. Again, that's 306-750-0780. All right. That looks like that's it for our emails and texts. I think we got through all of those today, and we don't have any calls coming in just yet at the moment. So we're going to end it up a little bit early here today on Trading Post. Thank you so much for joining me here this morning. Have a wonderful rest of your Tuesday, and we'll be back with more Trading Post. No, we won't, actually. Sorry. We are going to be at Frontier Days, broadcasting live from there on Thursday. So no Trading Post on Thursday this week. But we'll be back again next Tuesday from 11:30 till noon. Have a great rest of your day.
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1: Good afternoon. I'm

Getting ready for the day? We'll take care of the music and the local info. 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

0: The kids are starting to clean out their desks and bring home all their schoolwork. Hey, I'm Sharon Church. What are you doing with the piles and piles of art projects and workbooks? Naturally, I'll be looking through it all, yeah, and then I'll carefully and lovingly file it away in my special keepsake bin. It's blue and sits on the side of the house near the garage. Then the special keepsake fairy comes and whisks it all away. I'm kidding. I'll keep the good stuff.
1: A parasite outbreak has been reported south of the border as New World screwworm is being seen in southern states like Texas. In case of a Canadian sighting, Saskatchewan Ministry of Agriculture Chief Veterinary Officer Stephanie Smith says a plan is in place.
2: New World screwworm is a federally immediately notifiable disease because there are trade impacts, when that pest is present. So in those cases, Canadian Food Inspection Agency is the lead responder. If we were to see a detection, likely what that means is a quarantine that gets placed on the premises where the New World screwworm is present and treatment that's applied to make sure that animals heal and that we don't see, further spread of the flies. From the provincial standpoint, we'd be working with our veterinary community, with industry and the general public, helping to build awareness if we were to see a detection, asking them to keep a close eye on their animals, and making sure they're reporting in if we see it. Obviously, this is not something we want to have present. It is an animal welfare issue. So we would want a quick response if it was detected. But again, it's something that we worry about more so over the summer season, when we have enough warmth to have the fly established. In the winter, we're fortunate that's not going to be a risk.
1: Smith says that thanks to our colder climate, any chances of a long-term outbreak are slim. For Golden West, I'm Scott Bolton.
3: Heartland Livestock Market Report, Donnie Peacock reporting from the Swift Current Yards. Over 800 cattle in the yards this morning. Very big run for the time of year. The Dietrichs from Leader, Saskatchewan, had some straight loads of good big steers right out of the feedlot in the sale. Here's the trade on them. Some snow white steers weighed 1,074. The good Shars bring 442. They had a straight load of 1058 weight can steers, 451.50. And into some 949 weight. Now, these are Red Cross steers, weigh 949, bring 478. And 50. Straight load of heifers here as well today. There's 50 mixed colored heifers, but good bodied cattle. Weighed 933, bring 441 per pound. They were coming in off grass already. Into the cow market, very, very solid day. There's 12 different buyers on the row here this morning. I've never seen such a lineup of buyers for this time of year. Needless to say, it is brisk and snappy into the cow market. The cow market today, there's a lot of feeding cows at 262 to 265, and it isn't hard to get them there either. Very, very active. We've had some breed back young cows, and their cows, they're not heiferettes, as high as $3 per pound. If you don't count those heiferettes into the cow market today, the cow market still averages $2.59 for everything that's in there, and that's right down to the dollar a pound that are a little bit of schwalken shipwrecks. Into the bull market, boy, we've got some really stout power bulls today. Must have flunked their semen test. They've sold as high as 3.25 per pound. A lot of those rock star bulls are 312 and up. Straight through, they bulls average 282.70, and that's right down to the rougher bulls at $1.80. On to the

0: breed back heiferettes today, certainly that's a rocking division as well. 410 to 435 is buying some of these 950, 1050 weight heifers that lost their first calf. A lot of them are going back if they're the really typey ones to breed, and feeder market on there as well. Very, very, very aggressive. Boy, we're going to see you this week at the fair. It's Frontier Days in Swift Current. Look forward to that. Of course, we'll see you at the rodeo. That's Thursday, Friday, and Saturday, as well as the 4-H calf show. Everything there at Frontier Days. That's the way it is in cattle country. Heartland Swift Current.
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5: For today, looking like a high of 21 and some showers this afternoon in Swift Current. Similar conditions overnight, dropping to a low of 8 degrees. Tomorrow, rainy skies might just continue here in the city, getting to a high of 23 for the day. Thursday and Friday are both looking like sunshine, being highs of 24 and 26, before Saturday brings more rain and a high of 21. It's local news, it's local weather, it's local sports. It's SwiftCurrentOnline.com.
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cleaning out the garage on a Saturday morning? 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

0: love you, miss you, mean it. I'm Sharon Church. Remember the days when you would just pick up a ringing phone and say, hello? You answered with a question because you had no idea who was calling you. Yet, we picked up anyway. Crazy, right? Nowadays, if I'm on my phone and a call comes in, I practically throw it across the room. What is the new etiquette when it comes to making a phone call? Honestly, I think you need to make an appointment to call someone. Calling someone out of the blue and expecting them to answer, it's just not reasonable anymore. And if you do call someone and they don't answer, you gotta send a follow-up text stating what the call was about. Without that follow-up text, you ain't getting a call back.
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0: Baby, what was I drinking? I'm Sharon Church. Speaking of which, today is National Hydration Day. That's probably not what they were talking about, though. I feel like Hydration Day is every day for kids. Anyone else have a cupboard filled with water bottles? And of course, they're not all dishwasher safe. Actually, none of them are. It's a lot to keep those kids hydrated. And what year did kids start bringing water bottles to school? No one, and I mean no one, brought water bottles to school when we were growing up. Maybe the sports kids in high school? I don't know. If you were thirsty, you lined up at the fountain after gym or before recess. Never in the middle of class. You are not allowed to be thirsty then.
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0: For today, looking like a high of 21 and some showers this afternoon in Swift Current. Similar conditions overnight, dropping to a low of 8 degrees. Tomorrow, rainy skies might just continue here in the city, getting to a high of 23 for the day. Thursday and Friday are both looking like sunshine, being highs of 24 and 26, before Saturday brings more rain and a high of 21. It's local news, it's local weather, it's local sports. 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
5: For today, looking like a high of 21 and some showers this afternoon in Swift Current. Similar conditions overnight, dropping to a low of 8 degrees. Tomorrow, rainy skies might just continue here in the city, getting to a high of 23 for the day. Thursday and Friday are both looking like sunshine, being highs of 24 and 26, before Saturday brings more rain and a high of 21. It's local news, it's local weather, it's local sports. It's SwiftCurrentOnline.com.
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4: For today, looks like we'll be getting some more rain this afternoon in Swift Current with a high of 21. Tonight, partly cloudy skies have a chance of even more showers with a little bit of fog developing and a low of 8 degrees. Tomorrow, looking like sun and cloud with a chance of some showers again in the afternoon, getting to a high of 23. Thursday, though, it's supposed to be sunshine and a high of 24. Same thing really for Friday, getting to a high of 26. Saturday, they're calling for rain at a high of 21. For local news, weather, and sports, make sure to download your Swift Current online app.
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0: underrated Carrie Underwood tune. I love it. Cowboy Casanova. I'm Sharon Church, and it's now time for your Sorta Sports Report. Just because you're leading the team in home runs doesn't mean you're getting out of rookie duties. Blue Jays Kazuma Okamoto and Treya Savage were spotted in Chicago this weekend making the traditional rookie coffee run. The catch? They had to do it wearing their full Blue Jays uniforms while carrying trays of Starbucks through downtown Chicago. Never mind that Okamoto spent a decade playing pro ball in Japan, or that Savage helped lead the Jays to the World Series last season. Major League Baseball rules say that they're still rookies, which apparently means they're also baristas.
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2: 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And a new multi-sensory room at the Shaunavon Long-Term Care Facility has received some positive reactions from the residents. 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
1: Good afternoon, I'm Hayden Michaels. Swift Current, RCMP, Fire, and EMS all responded to a collision involving a child pedestrian this morning. According to RCMP, they got the call at 8:21 a.m. that a child had been involved in a collision with a red Jeep Grand Cherokee

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0: There's laser tag for 7 years and up for $35 an hour, and then archery tag as well. I'm not sure what archery tag is, but that sounds horrendously dangerous.
1: So you like playing archery tag? Yeah, I played it once.
0: I didn't play it again because I don't have a leg anymore, but yeah, it was a real good time.
1: 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It sounds like the paintball, you know, for paws is what it's called?
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1: I kind of want them to have one of those robot dogs with the paintball gun mounted on the back running around for that. I feel like that'd be cool.
0: That would be terrifying. Just seeing a robot dog with paintball just go all over the place. You'd be like, I can't hit it.
1: The Terminator dog would be an absolutely iconic addition.
0: I'll be back.
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3: For today, looking like a high of 21 and some showers this afternoon in Swift Current. Similar conditions overnight, dropping to a low of 8 degrees. Tomorrow, rainy skies might just continue here in the city, getting to a high of 23 for the day. Thursday and Friday are both looking like sunshine, being highs of 24 and 26, before Saturday brings more rain and a high of 21. It's local news, it's local weather, it's local sports. 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

The Recklaws and Jake Owen, 11 beers. I'm Sharon Church. Stick around for Dasha. Austin up ahead, but first here's High Valley with Fools.

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1: 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I'm here with Aurora at Prairie Roads Market in Shoneman. 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
4: For today, looks like we'll be getting some more rain this afternoon in Swift Current with a high of 21. Tonight, partly cloudy skies have a chance of even more showers with a little bit of fog developing and a low of 8 degrees. Tomorrow, looking like sun and cloud with a chance of some showers again in the afternoon, getting to a high of 23. Thursday, though, it's supposed to be sunshine and a high of 24. Same thing really for Friday, getting to a high of 26. Saturday, they're calling for rain at a high of 21. 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

0: your parents have gramnesia? Hey, I'm Sharon Church. That's the new viral term floating around social media. Gramnesia describes how grandparents sometimes seem to forget or maybe misremember certain details about how they raised you, remembering the past as easier than it really was. Common signs of gramnesia include comments like, "Oh, you slept through the night as soon as we brought you home from the hospital. You were potty trained at one and it only took a weekend. You never had tantrums like that. You know, you were walking at 8 months. And how's this one? You were never this picky. You always ate whatever we put on your plate." Now, gramnesia isn't intentional. It's partly due to how memory works, including something called euphoric recall, where people tend to remember difficult times more positively. Oh, man, I cannot imagine myself having a euphoric recollection of the torture that was trying to get my toddler to stay in his big boy bed.
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2: 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And a new multi-sensory room at the Shaunavon Long-Term Care Facility is already receiving positive reactions from residents. 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
1: Good afternoon, I'm Hayden Michaels. A Swift Current child had to be taken to hospital after a collision with a Jeep this morning. The collision occurred just before 8:20 a.m. with the Swift Current Municipal RCMP responding to the call with fire and EMS. Located at the intersection of Douglas Drive and Saskatchewan Drive, RCMP discovered a red Jeep Grand Cherokee had stopped while traveling southbound on Saskatchewan Drive to let a group of kids cross the street. It was after those kids had crossed and the driver of the Jeep was proceeding forwards that another child riding a bike entered the street, colliding with the driver's side of the vehicle. The child was taken to hospital for precautionary examination and charges are not being considered at this time. The incident remains under investigation. A new multi-sensory room at the Shaunavon Long-Term Care Facility is already receiving positive reactions from residents. Stephanie Nelson is the continuing care manager with the Long-Term Care Facility.
2: I think that we've seen lots of great success already. Quite a few people, I'll just find people sitting in the rooms enjoying the space.
1: Over $30,000 was raised to furnish the room, which had been in its fundraising stage since 2022. Folks in and around Bracken can get their party on as the community is set to celebrate its 100th anniversary on Saturday and Sunday. Jake Fair, an organizer with the Rust and Shine Car Show along with the Centennial Celebrations, stopped by last week to provide a rundown on the festivities.
3: We're excited to be celebrating our fourth annual Bracken Rust and Shine Car Show on June 27th. We've always been able to boast a wide variety of muscle cars, classic cars, and even antiques.
1: Anyone can attend the events for free, with campsites available to rent for anyone from out of town. Many producers across southwestern Saskatchewan picked up some welcome moisture over the past 3 days, but rainfall totals varied significantly depending on location. Environment Canada data shows that the Cypress Hills led the region with 19.1 millimeters of rain through Monday, while Lucky Lake recorded the largest single-day total, receiving 14 millimeters on Sunday. Swift Current picked up 12.4 millimeters, while Leader received

0: of 3 victory. Justin Hillebrand tossed 3 strong innings in the final game, while Tyson Dirk earned the save. The Mohawks will now prepare for the 35-plus provincial championship tournament in Gull Lake in 2 weeks' time. From local news to local sports, we're here for your updates. 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
2: For today, looking like a high of 21 and some showers this afternoon in Swift Current. Similar conditions overnight, dropping to a low of 8 degrees. Tomorrow, rainy skies might just continue here in the city, getting to a high of 23 for the day. Thursday and Friday are both looking like sunshine, being highs of 24 and 26, before Saturday brings more rain and a high of 21. It's local news, it's local weather, it's local sports. 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

0: Zimmerman Chevy Silverado. I'm Sharon Church. Have you heard of these Nidos? They're a squishy toy sort of thing. My kids have been asking for them. Maybe yours too. It's like the Cabbage Patch doll or Tickle Me Elmo craze in the fact that they're sold out everywhere. And when a store does get more, you have about 30 minutes from opening to rush in and grab one. Actually, three. The limit is three per customer. Or at least that was the rule at the store that I had to wait at before opening today. I'm happy to say that I did, in fact, get my three Nidos without having to fight other parents. It's pretty close, though. Pretty nip-tuck.
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7: 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We're expecting a 100% chance of excitement, followed by scattered midway rides, heavy showers of mini donuts, and late evening conditions perfect for

0: entertainment and making memories.
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4: For today, looking like a high of 21 and some showers this afternoon in Swift Current. Similar conditions overnight, dropping to a low of 8 degrees. Tomorrow, rainy skies might just continue here in the city, getting to a high of 23 for the day. Thursday and Friday are both looking like sunshine, being highs of 24 and 26, before Saturday brings more rain and a high of 21. It's local news, it's local weather, it's local sports. It's SwiftCurrentOnline.com.
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0: Tucker Wetmore, wind up missing you. I'm Sharon Church. Have you seen Toy Story 5 yet? It's grossed over $312 million globally, including setting the record for the highest opening weekend of 2026 to date and the biggest global debut in the franchise's history. But I keep seeing so many conflicting reviews, though, from best installment since the original to Toy Story 5 is a straight-to-DVD movie. Here's the thing, though. As long as nostalgia and millennials are alive and well, there will be as many Toy Stories Pixar can crank out, good or bad.
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4: For today, looks like we'll be getting some more rain this afternoon in Swift Current with a high of 21. Tonight, partly cloudy skies have a chance of even more showers with a little bit of fog developing and a low of 8 degrees. Tomorrow, looking like sun and cloud with a chance of some showers again in the afternoon, getting to a high of 23. Thursday, though, it's supposed to be sunshine and a high of 24. Same thing really for Friday, getting to a high of 26. Saturday, they're calling for rain at a high of 21. 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

0: Josh Stumpf, Nobody Roads, Sharon Church here. Gonna take just a little coffee break, and then we'll get you back into the music before 4 o'clock. Thomas Rhett, Beautiful As You, coming up next.
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1: Good evening, I'm Hayden Michaels. Gravelburg RCMP have arrested two people after a search of a residence last week turned up stolen items, 21 grams of methamphetamine, 26 grams of cocaine, and weapons. 40-year-old Raina Holmes of La Flesche was charged with 8 counts, including possession charges, break and enter with intent, and failure to comply with an undertaking. 41-year-old Travis McQuag, also from La Flesche, was charged with the lone count of possession of cocaine. The investigation is ongoing, and you can read more on Swift Current online. The Swift Current Fire Department got their approval for the purchase of a replacement truck for Utility One, which has come to the end of its 18 years of service at the department. Fire Chief Ryan Hunter relayed that the response vehicle has undergone multiple services and repairs, but that the engine recently suffered a catastrophic failure. He says the vehicle plays a crucial role in their operations and must be replaced.
2: This unit plays an important role in terms of operational capacity, and maintaining its performance is crucial in sustaining reliability and efficient service delivery.
1: The new truck is being purchased for over $90,000 from Standard Dodge in Swift Current. Swift Current City Councilor Ryan Plewis excused himself from this matter due to a conflict of interest. Swift Current RCMP, Fire, and EMS all responded to a collision involving a child pedestrian this morning. According to RCMP, they got the call at 8:21 a.m. that a child had been involved in a collision with a red Jeep Grand Cherokee while riding their bicycle. The story followed that the Jeep had been southbound on Saskatchewan Drive when they stopped to allow a group of children to cross the street. It was after those children had made it across that they began to proceed again when another child on a bike crashed into the side of their Jeep. The child was then taken to hospital for precautionary evaluation. No charges have been laid and the investigation is ongoing. The Shaunavon Long-Term Care Facility has recently opened a unique room for residents. The multi-sensory room provides activities and calming for residents to regulate their nervous system due to stress. Both residents and staff have enjoyed the room, according to continuing care manager Stephanie Nelson.
3: Staff facilitate like trivia games and stuff with the residents in the room. Yeah, they seem to be really enjoying it.
1: The room was furnished with various sensory activities with support from the Dr. Noble Irwin Regional Healthcare Foundation. Folks in and around Bracken can get their party on as the community is set to celebrate its 100th anniversary on Saturday.

0: Saturday and Sunday. Jake Fair is an organizer for both the Rust and Shine Car Show and the community celebrations, with both happening in conjunction.
1: We're excited to be celebrating our fourth annual Brack and Rust and Shine Car Show on June 27th. We've always been able to boast a wide variety of muscle cars, classic cars, and even antiques.
0: Anyone can attend the events for free, with campsites available to rent for anyone out of town. Many producers from across southwestern Saskatchewan picked up some welcome moisture over the past 3 days, but rainfall totals have varied significantly depending on location. Environment Canada data shows that the Cypress Hills led the region with 19.1 millimeters of rain through Monday. Lucky Lake recorded the largest single-day total, receiving 14 millimeters on Sunday. Swift Current picked up 12.4 millimeters, while Leader received 13.7 and East End collecting 11. Not everyone benefited, however, as Mankota saw less than a millimeter of rain and Valmarie remained entirely dry.
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3: I'm Colin Powers with a look at sports. The Swift Current 57s will welcome a West Division team to Mitchell Field for the first time this season when they take on the Sylvan Lake Gulls. The Gulls sit third in the division standings with an 11-6 record and have won their last six games in a row. The 57s are still on a two-game winning streak after their game against Weyburn was suspended last night. Tonight's game starts at 6:57, and the two teams will play again tomorrow night at Mitchell Field. Local curling coach Clayton Obst has been inducted into the Saskatchewan Curling Hall of Fame. Obst, who's been coaching for the past decade, was stunned to find out it wasn't a scam email like he initially thought.
4: I got an email this summer informing me that I was going to be inducted, and I honestly thought it was spam. And then I got an email from our curling coordinator at Curling Rink saying he put my name forward for that. I had to go into my junk email folder and undelete the original email saying I was invited to the induction ceremony, actually.
3: Obst has been coaching local youth and Special Olympic curlers and plans to take on additional roles coaching U18 groups. The Swift Current Motocross Association sent a trio of riders to Moose Jaw this past weekend for round three of the Saskatchewan Motorsport Association's 2026 Tour. Sawyer Roof secured third place overall in the 65cc category for ages 7 to 9. In the 50cc category for ages 4 to 6, Brett Roof brought home fifth overall. Local motocross competitors will next race in Yorkton on July 19th. And the Maple Creek Mohawks are coming off a perfect weekend at the Medicine Hat Father's Day Classic. The Mohawks went 3-0, opening with a 9-3 win over Medicine Hat before defeating the Gull Lake Greyhounds 3-1. Maple Creek capped off the tournament with a 5-3 victory over Medicine Hat. Strong pitching led the way throughout the weekend with Tyson Dirk, Nick Coburn, Connor Drever, and Justin Illerbrand all contributing on the mound. The Mohawks are next in action at the 35-and-over provincials in Gull Lake. Have a story tip or score to share? Let us know. Call 306-773-NEWS or click Submit News on Swift Current Online.
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0: For tonight, looks like the rain is going to stick around here. We might even get a thunderstorm later on with some fog developing and a low of 8 degrees. For tomorrow, sun and cloud and a chance at even more showers and a high of 21. Thursday looks like it'll be sunny with a high of 23. Same thing on Friday, getting to a high of 25. Saturday, the rain returns for a high of 20 degrees. Local news, weather, and sports, always on SwiftCurrentOnline.com.
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0: doing with all of the schoolwork your kids are bringing home? Hey, I'm Sharon Church. Piles and piles of art projects and workbooks. Naturally, I'll be looking through it all, and then I'll carefully and lovingly file it away in my special keepsake bin. It's blue and sits on the side of the house near the garage. Then the special keepsake fairy comes and whisks it all away. I'm kidding. I'll keep the good stuff.
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1: For tonight, looks like the rain is going to stick around here. We might even get a thunderstorm later on with some fog developing and a low of 8 degrees. For tomorrow, sun and cloud and a chance at even more showers and a high of 21. Thursday looks like it'll be sunny with a high of 23. Same thing on Friday, getting to a high of 25. Saturday, the rain returns for a high of 20 degrees. Local news, weather, and sports, always on SwiftCurrentOnline.com.
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0: with Bulletproof. I'm Sharon Church. Remember the days when you would just pick up a ringing phone and say, hello? You answered with a question because you had no idea who was calling you. Yet, we picked up anyway, right? That sounds crazy. Nowadays, if I'm on my phone and a call comes in, I practically throw it across the room. What is the new etiquette when it comes to making a phone call? Honestly, I think you need to make an appointment to call someone. Calling someone out of the blue and expecting them to answer is just not reasonable anymore. And if you do call someone and they don't answer, you gotta send a follow-up text stating what the call was all about. Without that follow-up text, you ain't getting a call back.
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4: For tonight, going to drop it to a low of 8 degrees in Swift Current with a chance of seeing some thunder and fog rolling in. Tomorrow, you're going to be seeing that fog clear up in the morning with a chance of even more rain in the afternoon, getting to a high of 21. Thursday, it's going to be 23 and sunny. Friday, 25 and sunny again. Saturday, 20 degrees with more rain. Local news, local weather, and local sports. 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

0: Josh Ross, Hate How You Look. I'm Sharon Church. Today is National Hydration Day. I feel like that's every day for kids, right? Anyone else have a cupboard filled with water bottles? And of course, they're not all dishwasher safe. Actually, none of them are. So that's another chore. It's a lot to keep those kids hydrated. And what year did kids start bringing water bottles to school? No one, and I mean no one, brought water bottles to school when we were growing up. Maybe the sports kids in high school? I don't know. If you were thirsty, you lined up at the fountain after gym or recess. Never in the middle of class. You were not allowed to be thirsty then.
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2: A child in Swift Current was involved in a collision with a SUV earlier this morning. And a new multi-sensory room at the Shaunavon Long-Term Care Facility has received some positive reactions from the residents. 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
3: A parasite outbreak has been reported south of the border as New World screwworm is being seen in southern states like Texas. In case of a Canadian sighting, Saskatchewan Ministry of Agriculture Chief Veterinary Officer Stephanie Smith says a plan is in place.
4: New World screwworm is a federally immediately notifiable disease because there are trade impacts, when that pest is present. So in those cases, Canadian Food Inspection Agency is the lead responder. If we were to see a detection, likely what that means is a quarantine that gets placed on the premises where the New World screwworm is present and treatment that's applied to make sure that animals heal and that we don't see, further spread of the flies. From the provincial standpoint, we'd be working with our veterinary community, with industry and the general public, helping to build awareness if we were to see a detection, asking them to keep a close eye on their animals, and making sure they're reporting in if we see it. Obviously, this is not something we want to have present. It is an animal welfare issue. So we would want a quick response if it was detected. But again, it's something that we worry about more so over the summer season, when we have enough warmth to have the fly established. In the winter, we're fortunate that's not going to be a risk.
3: Smith says that thanks to our colder climate, any chances of a long-term outbreak are slim. For Golden West, I'm Scott Bolton.
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1: Good evening, I'm Hita Michaels. Gravelburg RCMP have arrested two people after a search of a residence last week turned up stolen items, 21 grams of methamphetamine, 26 grams of cocaine, and weapons. 40-year-old Raina Holmes of La Flesche was charged with 8 counts, including possession charges, break and enter with intent, and failure to comply with an undertaking. 41-year-old Travis McQuagg, also from La Flesche, was charged with the lone count of possession of cocaine. The investigation is ongoing, and you can read more on Swift Current online. The Swift Current Fire Department got their approval for the purchase of a replacement truck for Utility One, which has come to the end of its 18 years of service at the department. Fire Chief Ryan Hunter relayed that the response vehicle has undergone multiple services and repairs, but that the engine recently suffered a catastrophic failure. He says the vehicle plays a crucial role in their operations and must be replaced.
2: This unit plays an important role in terms of operational capacity, and maintaining its performance is crucial in sustaining reliability and efficient service delivery.
1: The new truck is being purchased for over $90,000 from Standard Dodge in Swift Current. Swift Current City Councilor Ryan Pluis excused himself from this matter due to a conflict of interest. Swift Current RCMP, Fire, and EMS all responded to a collision involving a child pedestrian this morning. According to RCMP, they got the call at 8:21 a.m. that a child had been involved in a collision with a red Jeep Grand Cherokee while riding their bicycle. The story followed that the Jeep had been southbound on Saskatchewan Drive when they stopped to allow a group of children to cross the street. It was after those children had made it across that they began to proceed again when another child on a bike crashed into the side of their Jeep. The child was then taken to hospital for precautionary evaluation. No charges have been laid and the investigation is ongoing. The Shaunavon Long-Term Care Facility has recently opened a unique room for residents. The multi-sensory room provides activities and calming for residents to regulate their nervous system due to stress. Both residents and staff have enjoyed the room, according to continuing care manager Stephanie Nelson.
3: Staff facilitate like trivia games and stuff with the residents in the room. Yeah, they seem to be really enjoying it.
1: The room was furnished with various sensory activities with support from the Dr. Noble Irwin Regional Healthcare Foundation. Folks in and around Bracken can get their party on as the community is set to celebrate its 100th anniversary on Saturday and Sunday. Jake Fair is an organizer for both the Rust and Shine Car Show and the community celebrations, with both happening in conjunction.
4: We're excited to be celebrating our 4th annual Bracken Rust and Shine Car Show on June 27th. 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
1: Anyone can attend the events for free, with campsites available to rent for anyone out of town. Many producers from across southwestern Saskatchewan picked up some welcome moisture over the past 3 days, but rainfall totals have varied significantly depending on location. Environment Canada data shows that the Cypress Hills led the region with 19.1 millimeters of rain through Monday. Lucky Lake recorded the largest single-day total, receiving 14 millimeters on Sunday. Swift Current picked up 12.4 millimeters, while Leader received 13.7 and East End collecting 11. Not everyone benefited, however, as Mankota saw less than a millimeter of rain and Valmarie remained entirely dry.
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1: I'm Colin Powers with a look at sports. The Swift Current 57s welcome the Sylvan Lake Gulls to Mitchell Field for the first time in two seasons tonight. And the 57s are still on a two-game winning streak after yesterday's game against Weyburn was suspended, while the Gulls have won their last six in a row and set third in the West Division standings. Tonight's game starts at 6:57, and the two teams will play again tomorrow night at Mitchell Field. Clayton Obst, a local curling coach in Swift Current, was among the most recent class inducted into the Saskatchewan Curling Hall of Fame. Obst has coached in Swift Current for a decade and picked up his love of the game during university after years of watching his father play.
2: I asked my dad, why didn't you put me into curling when I was younger? And he goes, every year we tried, you said no. But once I started really hard into the curling, Dad did help me quite a bit.
1: Obst plans to continue his coaching career and to even expand his managed teams by taking on U18 teams in the coming season. Motocross riders from Swift Current were in Moose Jaw on Saturday for round three of the Saskatchewan Motorsport Association's 2026 Tour. Racing in the 65cc category for ages 7 to 9, Sawyer Ruff clinched third place overall, while Brett Ruff secured fifth in the 50cc category for ages 4 to 6. Also from Swift Current, Rory Dickey claimed seventh overall in the over 40 category. The next motocross race is scheduled for July 19th in Yorkton. And it was a dominant showing for the Maple Creek Mohawks at the Medicine Hat Father's Day Classic. The Mohawks finished unbeaten with victories over Medicine Hat and the

0: Maple Lake Greyhounds. After opening with a 9-3 win, Maple Creek edged Skull Lake 3-1 and wrapped up the tournament with a 5-3 victory. Justin Illebrand tossed three strong innings in the final game, while Tyson Dirk earned the save. The Mohawks will now prepare for the 35-plus provincial championship tournament in Gull Lake in 2 weeks' time. 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
2: For tonight, going to drop it to a low of 8 degrees in Swift Current with a chance of seeing some thunder and fog rolling in. Tomorrow, you're going to be seeing that fog clear up in the morning with a chance of even more rain in the afternoon, getting to a high of 21. Thursday, it's going to be 23 and sunny. Friday, 25 and sunny again. Saturday, 20 degrees with more rain. Local news, local weather, and local sports. 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

One night, a sleepy little boy knelt beside my bed. 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Daddy, my daddy, you've taught me lots today. So, Daddy, my daddy, teach me how to pray. You brought me home a brand new kite and showed me how to fly. And there ain't no other kid whose dad can knock a ball so high. I'd like to thank God for you, but I don't know what to say. So, Daddy, my daddy, teach me how to pray. I had to turn and leave his room, and he began to cry. I didn't want my boy to know, but so did I. His best pal had forsaken him, but what was there to say? For daddy, his daddy, had forgotten how to pray.

0: What do puffins, frogs, and red foxes all have in common? No, this is not the start of a riddle or of a joke. All of these are in the running to appear on the next series of banknotes released in the United Kingdom. People in the UK are voting on which animal should appear on their paper currency next. The options are all wildlife native to the UK, and they soon could show up on 5, 10, 20, and 50 pound notes. Each will feature a different animal to make each unique note easier to spot. Two reasons for the change. First, to make it harder to counterfeit, and second, to promote wildlife awareness. But if you're visiting the UK this summer, don't expect to see these new images anytime soon. Well, governments use intricate images to authenticate currency. Likewise, God put his image on his most valuable creation. As the Bible says, we are made in his image. I'm David Wolin at haventoday.org.
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2: For tonight, looks like the rain is going to stick around here. We might even get a thunderstorm later on with some fog developing and a low of 8 degrees. For tomorrow, sun and cloud and a chance at even more showers and a high of 21. Thursday, it looks like it'll be sunny with a high of 23. Same thing on Friday, getting to a high of 25. Saturday, the rain returns for a high of 20 degrees. Local news, weather, and sports, always on SwiftCurrentOnline.com.
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0: When life around you is chaotic and troubling, wouldn't it be nice to feel calm and peaceful on the inside? The Holy Spirit can make that happen. Today on Turning Point, Dr. David Jeremiah reveals how to pray for the Spirit's help in protecting your inner being from outer turmoil. From his series, The Holy Spirit You May Not Know, here's David to introduce today's powerful message, The Strength of the Spirit.
1: And we're looking in our Bibles in the third chapter of Ephesians. I hope you will find us there. And if you have a copy of the book, The Holy Spirit You May Not Know, or the study guide, you can follow along with us. Find your place in the book, find your place in the study guide as we talk about this important subject, the strength of the Holy Spirit. It is a wonderful truth, and we're going to explore it in just a moment as we open our Bibles together. The book, The Holy Spirit You May Not Know, is the resource for the month of June. I am so excited about this book because it completes the trilogy on the Godhead. We now have a book called The God You May Not Know, The Jesus You May Not Know, and now The Holy Spirit You May Not Know. These three books meant to help you understand the Father, Son, and Holy Spirit, the three persons of the Trinity. I am sure that for many of you, the Holy Spirit is the most mysterious of the three. The least known about him seems to be true for many people. But we haven't captured everything. We've captured a lot of it and put it in writing, and it's on the CDs that you would get if you got that series. And it's in this book, The Holy Spirit You May Not Know, which you can have this month for a gift of any size to Turning Point. Just send a gift of any size. Do the best you can. And as God enables you to give, ask for your copy of the book, and it will be sent to you right away. It's 250 pages, a hardback, wonderful book for your library. And I told you earlier, many of my friends are reading this book right now and giving me feedback, and it's really encouraging. So we'll begin that study of the strength of the Holy Spirit as we open our Bibles together right now. Mary Slessor was a single young woman who left Scotland at the turn of the century to go be a part of the missionary force in Africa, a place that was filled with incredible danger. But she had this inward spirit that kept her going when a lot of others broke down, gave up, and went home. One night, after a particularly exhausting day, she found herself trying to sleep in a crude jungle hut. And she wrote about it in her diary. This is what she wrote. I'm not very particular about my bed these days. I lay on a few dirty sticks laid across and covered with a litter of dirty corn shells, with plenty of rats and insects, three women and an infant 3 days old in the tent, and a dozen sheep and goats and cows outside. You probably don't wonder that I slept very little. Then she added these words. But I had a comfortable, quiet night in my own heart. And that is quite amazing, isn't it? That you can be in the midst of that kind of confusion and have a comfortable, quiet night in your own heart. I know most of us will never sleep in a hut surrounded by goats and rats like Mary Slessor did, but our challenges are just as real. They look different. We face busy schedules and financial difficulties, pressures at school or work, we have relationship problems, and we have the same kind of need. And we need a quiet heart. We need an inner strength to face up to the challenges that are part of all of our daily lives. And today we're going to explore what is, in my estimation, the most wonderful prayer in the New Testament, apart from the prayers of our Lord. It's a wonderful prayer that I hope will be realized in your life and mine as we study it together. That prayer is found in Ephesians chapter 3, verses 14 through 16. Here's what it says. For this reason, I bow my knees to the Father of our Lord Jesus Christ, from whom the whole family in heaven and earth is named, that he would grant you, according to the riches of his glory, to be strengthened with might through his Spirit in the inner man. Let's look first of all at the posture of this prayer. The first thing we notice is that Paul specifically calls out this posture. He says, for this reason, I bow my knees to the Father of the Lord Jesus Christ, from whom the whole family in heaven and earth is named. Notice he's bowing to pray. And I know this doesn't sound strange to us, because maybe before we go to bed at night, we bow to pray. But it was very strange in those days for a Jew to do that, because they never did that. They stood to pray. It wasn't common for ancient Jewish people to bow their knees in prayer, especially in public. We learn from history that they stood upright while praying, using their hands uplifted toward heaven. Remember Jesus and the Pharisee and the tax collector. Here's what he said. The Pharisee stood and prayed thus with himself. The Pharisee stood to pray, as was the custom. Even the tax collector was standing afar off. Most Jewish people stood when they prayed. But Paul tells us that he was kneeling in prayer for them, for the Ephesians. And I think he wanted to highlight the intensity of that moment, the intensity of his prayer. This was serious business. It was the kind of prayer that brought him to his knees. And Paul wasn't alone in adopting this posture. Luke 22:41 tells us that Jesus was withdrawn from them about a stone's throw, and he knelt down and prayed. And when Stephen was assassinated, we are told he knelt down and cried out with a loud voice, "Lord, do not charge them with this sin." And of course, we all know the famous prayer in Philippians, where we are told that one day at the name of Jesus, every knee will bow and every tongue confess that Jesus is Lord. When I was a student in seminary back years ago, Donna and I remember the first time we ever went to the First Baptist Church of Dallas. We had heard about it most of our lives. It was pastored by a very famous pastor named W.A. Criswell, a Southern Baptist leader who was well known around the world. That first Sunday when we walked into the sanctuary and sat up in the balcony, I was surprised to see that in this church they had installed kneeling benches connected to all the pews. I mean, that was common in more liturgical churches, but it was strange to find that in a Baptist church. Pretty quickly, I realized it wasn't strange at all. When it came time to pray, Dr. Kirschner would say, "Let us all bow together," and you would hear the crashing of these kneeling benches being pulled out, kind of like a thunderous sound throughout the church. When that settled down, you'd look, and here was this whole congregation from the balcony. We could see it really well, all on their knees in prayer before God. It was very special. In a similar way, there's something special about our experience of prayer when we kneel. Doing so says outwardly what should be true inwardly, that we are submitting ourselves to the Lord. When you kneel before him, you're saying, "Lord, you're in control." I remember writing in one of my journals on an occasion that prayer is our declaration of dependence. And that is true. When we pray, we're saying, "Lord, we're counting on you." Quite often it's true that we've tried everything else first, and now we come and we bow before the Lord and say, "Lord, we need your help, and we're counting on you." So the posture of Paul's prayer tells us that what we're talking about today is pretty important. It was important to him, and he wants it to be important to us. Now, there's much more to glean from this prayer apart from Paul's physical posture. In verses 16 through 19, we learn about the possibilities of this prayer. Ephesians 3:16 says, "Here's what I pray, that he would grant you, according to the riches of his glory, to be strengthened with might through his Spirit in the inner man." Paul asked God to fill the Ephesians with inward power, with inward strength. All the strong words he uses in verse 16, riches, glory, strengthened, and might. And the word might appears over and over in the New Testament, over 120 times in total. It refers to the power that God gives to his people. God gives might to us through the inner part of our being. I'm so taken by the verse in 2 Corinthians 4:16 that the outward man is wasting away, but the inner man is being renewed day by day. That's true. I don't think anybody has to convince us of that. We know it. We experience it, especially the outward man part of it. But the interesting thing is, the Bible tells us that while we may be seeming to be weakened in the outward person, we can become strengthened in the inward person. And that's what Paul is praying about. He wants his people. He wants us

to have a strong center so that whatever happens, whatever takes place in our lives, we have this power, this might, this strength that carries us through. One of our friends here at Shadow Mountain is a man named Rob Morgan. He preaches often when I'm not here. And he wrote a book some years ago that became a very special book to me because it was during the early days of my illness. And the book was on strength. The book was called The Strength You Need. I was feeling pretty weak then, and I was looking for strength anywhere I could find it. I remember picking up that book, and Rob had taken all of the passages in the Bible that talk about strength and written a chapter about them. And I was blessed by that book and helped by it. In this book, he said, "We're living in a difficult age, and events on the world stage are disconcerting. In times like these, we need to be stronger, stronger as husbands. We need to be stronger wives, stronger people. We need stronger children, stronger families, stronger churches, stronger determination to tackle each day for good and for God." And he said, if you're like me, you want stronger faith, stronger peace, stronger joy, and more stamina to do the work the Lord assigns each day. And I kept saying to myself, amen, that's what I want. I want to be strong in my spirit. I want to be able to have the resilience and the strength and the stamina to face challenges that come my way, no matter what they may be. Not because I'm strong, but because there's a strength in me that is greater than me. The Bible says God has not given us a spirit of fear, but of power and of love and of a sound mind. And when you're strengthened by the Holy Spirit, Paul says three things will happen in your life. These are things we may not think about, but Paul wants us to know that when, first of all, we are strengthened in the Spirit, we sense the presence of God in our life. Now, this is a little bit delicate, but let me see if I can help us grab hold of it. He says that Christ may dwell in your hearts through faith, verse 17. The Bible says that Christ comes to live within our hearts when we become Christians. And Paul is writing this to Christian people, and he's praying that Christ might dwell in their hearts. There must be a difference between dwelling and living, and there is. The word dwell there means to be at home. Paul says, my prayer for you is that Christ may be at home in your heart. Have you ever been in a place where you were in the house, but you weren't at home in the house? Maybe they talked to you as close to the door as possible so that as fast as you came in, you will leave. You do not feel welcome. You do not feel at home. The Bible says that God's prayer for us is that Jesus Christ might live in our hearts and be at home there, that he might dwell there, that he might be comfortable there. Is Christ comfortable in your heart? Are you comfortable with Christ in your heart? It's interesting to think about that in terms of the scripture that we have here from Paul. John 14, 23 says, if anyone loves me, he will keep my word, and the Father will love him, and we will come to him and make our home with him. That's what Almighty God wants. Paul is praying for the believers in Ephesus to experience this. Christ wants not just to be a resident in your life, not just your ticket to heaven. He wants you to be comfortable with him. He wants him to be a part of your daily existence. I don't know if this happens to you, but for me, when I wake up in the morning, the first thing I think about when I wake up is the Lord. And I pray and I talk to him even before I'm totally awake. And many days, the last thing that I think about before I go to sleep is the Lord and what he's done and what he's working in my life. He wants you to be in that vein. He wants the Holy Spirit to bring Jesus Christ into your life, and that he would not just be a resident, but he'd be the president and he'd be at home there. So here's a question to ask yourself. Is Christ at home in your heart? I'm not asking you if he's in your heart, because most of you already, you've taken Jesus into your heart. But have you made him comfortable? And I don't need to go into all the details of the things that can make Jesus uncomfortable, but you know what I'm talking about. Give him a place of honor and comfort in your heart. He says, when you have this inner strength in the Holy Spirit in your heart, first of all, Christ will be at home in your heart. And then secondly, he says, you will be able to comprehend the love that Christ has for you. Verse 17,

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